0: Greetings to one and all. I'm DJ Waymaker, intern for Mr. Corey Mann, and this is the House FM.
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on this day in 1845, the very first baseball team putting on their uniforms, the New York Knickerbockers. I don't know if they made the playoffs. I don't know if my Cubs are going to make the playoffs. But anyways, love me some baseball. Here's Brandon Lake on the House FM.

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1: Happy Wednesday night. We're officially into fall, and we're right in the middle of the week. If you're feeling like Friday is still a little too far away, I've got good news. You've already made it through Wednesday. That's progress. So wherever you're listening tonight, let's slow things down for a little while. Spend the evening together right here on the House FM. Freedom.

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1: Prayer is a powerful thing, but I think it's when you grow up in church, you'd hear little phrases that I don't understand to this day when we pray. You know, like hedge of protection. I hear that a lot.
2: Hedge of protection. Damn, we are praying a hedge of protection around you, buddy. That's right, a hedge. Mm-hmm. Around you and your whole family.
1: A hedge, huh? I don't mean to complain. Is that the best you can do? How about a thick cement wall? Around with some razor wire on top of that bad boy. I mean, you think a hedge is going to scare the devil away? And watch out, what is this greenery?
2: I can't get through that. Move that bush. My greatest weakness is landscaping. How did they know?
0: Glad we can make you smile. 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

0: I was talking to my friend Antonio earlier today, and I said, you don't have to have a perfect day to have a meaningful day. What do I mean by that? Maybe your Wednesday was messy. Maybe you forgot something or the wrong thing or didn't get everything done. God's grace isn't waiting for you at the end of a perfect day. It's every day.
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1: Paul comes right out of the gate in Romans 1 and says, salvation is to everyone who believes. The gospel brings salvation to everyone who believes. Everyone. And that means the gospel isn't reserved for people who already have their lives together. It's for the person sitting next to you at work, the neighbor right down the street, a couple houses down, the friend who's struggling, the family member who's wandered off. And yes, even the person you might think is the least likely to ever follow Jesus. Because Jesus doesn't see people as too far gone. He sees people he loves. So here's your life application for tonight. Think of one person who needs some hope. And maybe you don't even mention the word gospel tonight. Start with kindness. Listen. Encourage them. Pray for them. And when the opportunity comes, tell them about Jesus. The gospel is good news, and good news is meant to be shared.
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1: I met Matt Maher back in 2009. Why? 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It's been a long time relationship, friendship. Love his new song.

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sometimes the bravest thing you can do is to keep going. Not every victory looks dramatic. Sometimes it's simply getting up tomorrow and trying it all over again. 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

an amazing song from Josh Wilson and How Loved You Are. And we are planning a very, very special day, Saturday, October 10th. 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

0: 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Something to build on. You don't need to know what tomorrow holds when you know who will already be there.
1: And some days you just need a little encouragement. Come on, I don't have to explain that. Mm-hmm. You know exactly what I'm talking
0: about. That's right.
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0: 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I'm DJ Waymaker, intern for Mr. Corey Mann, and this is the House FM.
1: Wednesday is basically the middle child of the work week. 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I got the

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Hi, my name's Corey, and I've reached that age where I don't really need a big weekend adventure. Give me good food, comfortable clothes, and nobody asking me to move anything heavy. I've been empty.

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0: like the enemy is attacking you. Here's Craig Rochelle.
1: Honestly, it may not be because you're doing something wrong. If you're in spiritual warfare, it's likely because you're doing something right, because our enemy doesn't attack someone that's not a threat. So if you feel like there is opposition, it's not necessarily because you're failing, but it may be because you're fighting for something that matters.
2: Yeah, boy, I like that so much. It takes, sometimes we have guilt that we're constantly fighting these spiritual battles. But I liked what he said. If we are constantly fighting, it may be because we're fighting for something that matters.
0: It's worth something. You have someone to protect. You have a kingdom to advance, a battle to win.
2: That's right.

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0: Sorrow may come, but it can't steal my joy. 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Faith, family, fun on the House.

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1: I ordered a Pellegrino water at a restaurant recently, and the label had a question for me, and I peeled it off. 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

amazing song. Ben Fuller, Carrie Underwood on the House FM. He was at the Oklahoma State Fair on Monday night. And you know what? Wednesday is in the rearview mirror. Before you head into the rest of your night, take a moment to breathe. I know I've said that before, but I'm telling you, it works. Whatever didn't get finished today can totally wait. Whatever mistake you made today can be covered by grace. Whatever you're worried about can be placed in God's hands. You don't need to carry the whole week tonight. Give God today, trust Him with tomorrow, and get some rest. Friday's getting closer, and God's faithfulness is already there waiting for you. Have a great rest of your night from the House FM.

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Hey, I'm Chandler on the House FM, and we've got a lot of good stuff cooking up this hour. Matt Carney, Forrest Frank, Phil Wickham, all coming up. And here's Peter Burton, So Long, right now on the House.

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1: 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Don't worry about it. All the heavy lifting is done, and we've got the cream of the crop. 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Ain't no way, no how. If you're gonna fail me now, oh, hallelujah. So relax and enjoy all your favorites on the House FM.

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The House FM. Hey, I'm Chandler. So glad you're here tonight. It's two letters that you've heard a lot lately, I'm sure. AI. And I'm not sure what your feelings are toward AI, but let's talk about that next on The House.

0: The Bible says we can do all things through Christ. But boy, some days it doesn't feel that way, does it?
1: Mm-hmm. Hi, it's Kevin and Amy here from The Morning Show. Being able to get an encouraging word each day is something that we love to be able to do. Like, for example, it's something like this. Sometimes God changes the situation. Sometimes he changes you inside the situation. But both are answers.
0: Oh, I love that. It's called Something to Build On, and it's just a little encouragement delivered right to your device every morning just when you need it. 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

He's John Reddick, and I'm Chandler on the House FM tonight. Well, it's two letters that you've heard a lot lately. You've seen it in the news, read it on Facebook. People are talking about it. AI, artificial intelligence. It seems like it's popping up everywhere, and I'm not sure how your feelings are toward it. I think it's cool. It could be cool. It could be useful, but I really, sometimes it kind of freaks me out a little bit, like, of these things. In China, they're showing AI and how sophisticated it can be. They've got these robots that are doing different things. And the other day, they were testing this robot in China, and it got mad, and it started, like, kicking. Like, it had some pretty crazy moves. So AI can be a little crazy at times, but I just want you to know this because I had to be reminded of it. None of it surprises God. God knows what's going on. And God's not going, whoa, whoa, whoa, whoa, whoa, AI's out of control. God knows exactly everything and what's going on. So, my friend, do not be concerned or worried because God's got it under control.

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And for Edmond and North Oklahoma City, it's 100.1. No matter where you are in the OKC Metro, you've got the House FM.

0: 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What if I told you that I believe it?
1: Two brothers, Joel and Luke, and they make up for King and Country right here on the House FM. I'm Chandler. 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
3: Prayer is a powerful thing, but I think it's when you grow up in church, you'd hear little phrases that I don't understand to this day when we pray. You know, like hedge of protection. Hear that a lot. Hedge of protection.
4: Damn, we are praying a hedge of protection around you, buddy. 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Mm-hmm. Around you and your whole family. 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

0: 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How about a thick cement wall? 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I can't get through that. Move that bush. My greatest weakness is landscaping. How did they know?
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Listener supported the House FM with We the Kingdom, and won't he do it? I'm Chandler, a little ways after 11, and let's jump into God's Word. Isaiah 59, verse 1, it says, "Listen, the Lord's arm is not too weak to save you, nor is his ear too deaf to hear your call." Tonight, my friend, maybe you feel like you've sinned too much, you've done the worst of the worst, and God doesn't want you, but that's not the truth. You know, God sent Jesus to die for you for current, past, future sins. That doesn't give us an excuse to live in our sin, but that gives us good news that, man, God loves us so much that he did that. He put Jesus in the place of what we deserved, and you have not outsinned his grace. You can't, my friend. That's what his word says. So tonight, you can call on the name of the Lord because he is listening to you.

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Hey, it's Faith Family Fun on the House FM tonight. I'm Chandler. Walked in from work yesterday to see my son standing there, 2-year-old, mowing down on what looked like an apple. I mean, whole apple in his hand, going crazy. And then I realized, I looked a little closer, that wasn't an apple. That was a tomato. And that was the first time I'd ever seen that before. Oh.

0: actually look nice today. No, not you. 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
1: Oh,
0: you actually look nice today.
1: Uh-huh.
0: Why the actually?
1: My other days were just practice rounds.
0: See, I'm no linguist. I can't tell you how the actually changes the sentiment, but it feels like it does, doesn't it?
1: I mean, I wouldn't turn it down. Regardless, it's still a compliment. I would just take it. I would just take the compliment.
0: Okay.
1: Try to receive it.
0: I just feel like it's been qualified in a way that I'm not comfortable with. No.

fall in love with the music on the House FM this fall. Like Toby Mac there and Faithfully. Hey there, my name's Chandler. If you can't tell, I'm a little excited that it's fall. Mostly excited because I'm tired of melting with triple digits. Like if you can cook an egg on the sidewalk, it's too hot. So definitely enjoying the cooler temperatures. Hope you are as well across Oklahoma. Lord,

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From the streets of Goddard to the golf courses in Andover, The House FM is with you all across Wichita. 100.1 The House FM.

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0: Hey, what's up? My name is Brant, and producer Sherry is here too. Found this article, How to Tell Somebody is Smarter Than They Let On. And it's really interesting. I'll share it with you. It might surprise you. We'll talk about it coming up.
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0: Hey there, we are Brant along with Sherry here on the House FM.
1: So maybe you'll think this is interesting. I sure do. I saw this thing. It's like how to tell if someone is smarter than they let on. Dead giveaways that they're smarter than they let on.
2: Okay.
1: And it's stuff like this. They gather information before making a judgment.
2: Mm-hmm.
1: They're comfortable and confident enough to admit when they don't know something.
2: Okay.
1: When they can understand someone else's opposing view, even if they disagree with it.
2: All right.
1: Without getting angry about it. These aren't about intelligence.
2: Mm-hmm.
1: People continue to confuse. They don't have a place to put wisdom.
2: Yeah, that's what I was going to say. Why does that mean that they're smarter than they let on?
1: Right. It doesn't make any sense.
2: Right.
1: But we're adding things that aren't really about raw intelligence.
2: Mm-hmm.
1: You can ask for wisdom.
2: Yeah.
1: The Lord is really faithful about this. But those are all things about wisdom.
2: Yes, they are.
1: But our larger culture doesn't discuss wisdom, so they're just like, oh, that's smarts. That's the only way we can think about it.

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0: And I'm Brant, along with producer Sherry, and we are so glad that you are here, too, on the House FM.
1: I have ideas. That's what I do. I have ideas. Okay. I throw them out there. I let people execute them. I'm not good at executing.
2: Okay.
1: Good at the ideas.
2: Yeah. All right. Idea machine.
1: I'm going to solve some problems right now.
2: Oh.
1: NFL, right? Uh-huh. There's 11 minutes of play. 75 minutes of the show itself is just showing people walking around on the sidelines or huddling up.
2: Sure.
1: 75 minutes. We don't need to see the coaches again. Look at the clipboard. During those times, break away for quick teaching things.
2: Teaching what?
1: Stuff we needed, like civics for starters would be great. Wouldn't it?
2: Economics.
1: Right? Economics would be great.
2: How to do your taxes.
1: A little history. Maybe some ethics. Philosophy. We want to do Latin. That's great. But like just like we'd have 75 minutes and then back to the action. And
2: sure.
1: Then we learn.
2: It's hard to argue that we don't need it.
1: Yeah, don't tell me I need
2: No.
1: I want to see more clipboard time.
2: No, it's needed.
1: No, you don't. We need this.

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0: It's faith, family, and fun on the House FM. I am Brant, along with producer Sherry.
1: We care about our listeners, and you know what? 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

0: For those days you just aren't feeling it. 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
1: 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God doesn't stop loving you when you fall apart at the seams. God doesn't love you because of your track record. He simply loves you.
2: Oof, that is so good. I think so often we can think that what we do is going to affect how close we are to God. 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
1: So I keep thinking about this and what a big deal it is. We have got to get rid of contempt in our minds. That's where it starts. That's where everything starts. That's where all of it starts. All the stuff starts with contempt. And if we don't take it on ourselves, Jesus is telling the Pharisees, for instance, clean the inside of the cup. That's where it begins. You can clean the outside where you look good to other people, but the contempt cannot stay here. I have to watch it. I have to guard against it.
2: Yeah, guard.
1: Thoughts that'll pop into your head about people that subtract from their value. They're all image bearers. Mm-hmm. All of them. God wants them all. But if I subtract value from them in my head, even, that's where it starts. And Jesus, he puts contempt on track with murder. Mm. He knows. He knows where this goes. And even before it goes, we're not entitled to this. So I just think this is a huge issue.

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So many ways to hear the one true message. 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
1: No. No, we cannot. No.
2: What?
1: We can't. Did you see what they're making for Christmas this year?
2: No.
1: They're making... This is so... I can't even say it.
2: Okay. Just take your time.
1: Sherry, they're making... They're making candy canes with mac and cheese flavor.
2: Ugh.
1: I know. And I don't know how to stop them. I don't know. I guess they think just because they...
2: I love mac and cheese. I like candy canes.
1: But there's things... There's lines that can't... shouldn't be crossed just scientifically. You have to ask why. And
2: why
1: then
2: are you
1: not
2: doing
1: just
2: this?
1: Why not? Like, yeah. Why? And then stop it. And
2: that
1: we have to stop.
2: Is a fantastic point.
1: I have to stop them.
2: Let's stop asking why not.
1: I'm going to stop them.

0: 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It's getting what you didn't earn and discovering it's exactly what you need.
1: It really is amazing grace.
0: And you hear it here. 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
2: I've never seen a morning the sun forgot to rise. In every single detail, you're faithful every time. I've never

0: Hey there, so glad you're here. My name is Brant, and producer Sherry and I were just talking about contempt and what a huge deal this is, and it doesn't get talked about enough. If you want more about that, just remember we did our last Bible study about that on YouTube. Mm-hmm. If you're interested, just Brant and Sherry Bible Study, and you can find our stuff there on YouTube.
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1: So we're told not to be anxious and not to worry. And I love that. Another thing I love about it, though, when in the Bible, when it's telling us this, it's not saying don't worry because your worries are dumb. Mm-hmm. Your worries are silly. They don't matter. That's not why. What we're told to do is give our worries to God, cast our cares on Him. We're told what to do with them. We're not told they don't matter. We're told how to handle them. And that's incredibly good news.

0: 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For Moore and Norman, it's 94.3. Yukon and El Reno are tuned into 88.5. And for Edmond and North Oklahoma City, it's 100.1. 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

0: It's faith, family, and fun on the House FM. We are Brant and Sherry.
1: Yeah, that's a real thing. Young guys are shaving their eyelashes off.
2: Their eyelashes? I thought you were going to say eyebrows.
1: No, lashes. This is important.
2: Oh, guys. Oh, no.
1: Because they think it makes them look more masculine.
2: Oh, no. Don't do that.
1: Don't do that.
2: Don't do that.
1: Your lashes are important.
2: Yeah.
1: They keep debris from getting onto your eyes.
2: This is turning into a PSA.
1: Yeah. Sometimes you just got to throw up a warning flag. Go, look, I don't want to be the old right. guy that's like, yeah. hey, don't do
2: right,
1: that.
2: Right, but guys, please don't.
1: Keep your lashes.

0: Hey there, I'm Brant, along with producer Sherry. 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
1: And now here we are in the New Testament. 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

0: 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Thank you so much for listening.
1: Well, this captures something important. I think a driver in Wisconsin moved a road closure sign out of the way and then drove directly into fresh concrete.
2: Right.
1: It just captures something about
2: human nature.
1: Yeah.
2: Yeah.
1: And where we are in general.
2: It's just like,
1: I'm going to ignore the wisdom
2: of this sign
1: that's between me and what I want to do.
2: Yes. And I'm going to move it.
1: And I'm going to plow right into it.
2: Yes. Yeah.
1: That's just how that is. It's human nature. Wisdom is such a good thing. Mm-hmm. It makes life better.
2: It does.
1: That's the thing. It sounds boring. Who wants wisdom? But yeah, now you're stuck in concrete. So would it have been better to listen or not?

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1: Oh, we have to break in here because animal news. It's about a bear in Colorado that is in trouble because he was in a Toyota SUV, okay?
2: And that's not okay.
1: He got trapped inside.
2: Right.
1: He honked the horn nonstop after he was in there. Now, he did destroy the interior.
2: Of course, because he's
1: But the whole time he was honking a horn.
2: Did he mean to honk the horn, or is he just so massive that his body was honking the horn just because he's not supposed to be in a CRV?
1: I don't know what he meant, but I do know this.
2: Yes.
1: Like, they're blaming him for totaling the car because he destroyed the interior, but he's honking the whole time.
2: Right.
1: I think he's saying, help me. I don't want to be doing this. It's like a cry for, like, please intervene.
2: Okay.
1: I'm going to destroy the interior, but I want you to stop me.
2: I want help.
1: Right.
2: And we didn't.
1: We didn't. And then we blamed him for it. Right.
2: Sure.
1: He's the one that was honking.

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I bought the lie that someday I would finally have enough.

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1: Woo! I love it.
0: 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Oh.

0: Hey, what's up? My name is Brant. There's a lot going on, obviously, in terms of politics and stuff. I want to let you know this is not where you come for your political news during our show.
1: Mm-hmm.
0: You already know that if you've been listening for a while. Mm-hmm. The reason is you can get that everywhere else. It's not that it's not important.
1: And my goodness, it's everywhere.
0: Everywhere.
1: Yeah.
0: Can't avoid it.
1: Mm-hmm.
0: Except here, we want to talk about a different kind of kingdom. And it's more lasting.
1: Mm-hmm.
0: I feel like that kingdom should have a voice, too. The great thing is, talking about this one really helps with the anxiety from the other one.
1: Good point.
0: So that's why we're here.
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3: If you have a hard time with taking that time to have some self-care in your life, it might be because of this. 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Believing that you aren't worthy of that love and tenderness from yourself. Maybe when you look inward, you only see all the ways that you don't measure up. Here's the good news for you. God looks at you as well inside. He can see everything. He knows everything. And he sees his child, deserving of love and grace in all good things. And just like it says in the Bible, God chooses to dwell in you. And that means you are worthy and adored just as you are.
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0: Hey, I'm Brant, along with producer Sherry, and we are so glad that you are here, too, on the House FM.
1: We do this thing called Brant's Three Things. Hopefully, it's helpful to you. I always lose the fanfare, though, right when I need it.
2: I just think that maybe ahead of time, before we start, just
1: before
2: have
1: we go
2: a
1: on
2: laser
1: the air.
2: Focus.
1: Hey, I found it! Sweet! All
3: right,
1: good.
3: Right in the nick of time.
1: It's fine. I didn't need to plan ahead, as it turns out.
2: Okay.
1: All right, three things today. I hope this is helpful to you. This is personal, but I'm being honest. Three things my belief in Jesus gives me. And again, it's just me talking here. You can be like, yeah, me too, if you want. But in case you're somebody too who's not familiar with what it means to be a Jesus follower, totally understand. I got to tell you, just being honest, here's one big one. And I'll keep this short, as always. But believe it or not, I'm seriously not afraid of death. I'm not. And I wouldn't say that if it was a sales job. I promise you, like, it's not what we do. I would tell you, hey, I'm still struggling with this fear of death thing. I attribute that entirely to the fact that I believe in Jesus. And I believe he conquered death, and death isn't the last word. So I'm not worried about it. I'm not thinking ahead with doom. I think my eternal life with God has already started. So

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1: Life can get loud, so shout his praise louder. His goodness goes on with faith, family, fun. 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

0: It's faith, family, and fun on the House FM. I am Brant, along with producer Sherry.
1: Doing Brant's three things. I hope this is helpful, and hopefully, it sounds like it's about me, but hopefully, you understand it's not. Mm-hmm. But three things my belief in Jesus gives me, and just being honest, as much as I have my struggles, there are some wonderful things about putting your faith in God's goodness. Here's the second thing. I talked about not fearing death, which is true. The second thing is, I honestly think my identity isn't fragile.
2: What do you mean?
1: Well, it's like as a guy, but women will do this too, but like you can invest everything into your career, for instance.
2: Or, and that becomes your identity.
1: Yeah, or what you look like, or whatever your talent is, mm-hmm. or whatever. And then when that thing dissipates, like your looks start to go, or mm-hmm. maybe you suffer a career setback, then mm-hmm. it's like, well, who am I? You're crushed. Mm-hmm. I honestly don't think I would be mm-hmm. crushed. I think if my career tanks, mm-hmm. and there are a lot of people hoping it does. Wondering why it's not. We don't understand why it hasn't. But there he is.
2: Like, again.
1: If it even does, I feel like, no, I know who I am. Mm. And my identity is with him. Like, I know he's the king of everything. He's the creator. He loves me. Like, bam, that's who I am. Oh, Lord, I

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0: Hi, it's Kevin and Amy here from the House FM Morning Show. Something to build on. You don't need to know what tomorrow holds when you know who will already be there.
1: And some days you just need a little encouragement. Come on, I don't have to explain that. Mm-hmm. You know exactly what I'm talking
0: about. That's right.
1: We would love to be able to send you a little encouragement right to your device every morning. Jump right in now. 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
1: Doing Brant's three things. Hopefully this is helpful to you. It gives you something to think about or appreciate or something in your own life. Or if you're looking for something, maybe this would be helpful. Three things my belief in Jesus has given me. Just picking three things. Here's the third thing. As much as I have struggled with depression and like this bitter tendency to just rake myself over the coals in my head, I have a deep satisfaction in life. I don't think would be there. I'm very sure would not be there were it not for God's presence in my life. I don't think it would be there. I would be very existential and very dark. Mm-hmm. And this thing in the Bible is described as joy, like this persistent sense of well-being that's there, even when I feel depressed. I'm telling you, that may sound crazy to you, like you can't possibly be both things. No. Because I can look at it and go, yeah, I feel this way, but God's still good. Mm-hmm. And look at that beautiful sky. And everything he created is good. Like there's this sense of well-being that's still there no matter what.

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2: This is a feature a lot of younger guys especially want me to do. I do social tips. I explain how to become cool.
3: Yeah.
2: Socially adept.
3: Like you?
2: Yeah.
3: Oh, okay.
2: Yes. So we'll do a little role play. I'll have Sherry do this. You're always nice to do this.
3: Sure.
2: I want you guys, as you're listening, we're like at a work function. It's like a luncheon or something.
3: Sure, yes.
2: We don't know each other, right? So I'll show you how to bring, you want to bring something to the conversation, right? And so we'll be like mixing.
3: Yes, you and I.
2: There's like a table up front. Like
3: sure.
2: Baby carrots, pickles, right. Stuff like
3: yeah,
2: that.
3: Yeah, too. Yeah. Okay. Right. How does this start? Am I approaching you? Or are you approaching me? How are we starting this?
2: I'll approach you. Watch this, guys.
3: What? Okay, go ahead. We don't even have this.
2: Hey, lady.
3: Uh-uh.
2: My stomach has a vast network of neurons. Uh-uh. Excuse me.
3: Brant, you cannot tell young men to walk up to a lady and say, hey, lady, my stomach.
2: What kind of social skills are those?
3: Hey, lady, my stomach?
2: My stomach, I wasn't finished.
3: That's enough. It's so much. It's too much.
2: My stomach has a vast network of neurons. That's right. The walls of my entire digestive tract, including the stomach, contain over 100 million nerve cells.
3: You're doing this.
2: So do yours, ma'am.
3: What?
2: They do. That's good, too. It means you're healthy.
3: This is such a way to have security called on you.
2: It's a tough world out here, guys. It really is.

If life challenges feel like a full contact game of football, we're here to help you call time out. Faith, family, and fun. 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
1: Hey, what's up? 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

0: It's Faith, Family, and Fun on the House FM. We are Brant and Sherry.
1: So this is a great question. Think about this. Honestly, answer it to yourself if you like. What are you waiting to be resolved before you allow yourself to be at peace? What are you waiting for to be resolved before you allow yourself to be at peace?
2: Wow.
1: Yeah, I think it's a really good one. And I love that Jesus isn't telling us there's no such thing as trouble, or that we're not going to have any trouble, or he's telling us wait until everything's resolved. It's like his peace is in the midst of it. It's in the process of it. It's not absent trouble at all. His peace comes regardless of the circumstances, and I'm very thankful for that. There was

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1: Prayer is a powerful thing, but I think it's when you grow up in church, you'd hear little phrases that I don't understand to this day when we pray. You know, like hedge of protection. Hear that a lot.
2: Hedge of protection. Damn, we are praying a hedge of protection around you, buddy. That's right, a hedge. Mm-hmm. Around you and your whole family.
1: A hedge, huh? I don't mean to complain. Is that the best you can do? How about a thick cement wall? Around, with some razor wire on top of that bad boy. I mean, you think a hedge is going to scare the devil away? And watch out, what is this greenery?
2: I can't get through that. Move that bush. My greatest weakness is landscaping. How did they know?
0: Glad we can make you smile. 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
1: This is amazing. This stopped me in my tracks when I saw this.
2: Okay.
1: The show, there's a show called The Voice.
2: Yes.
1: They're celebrating their 30th season.
2: Wow. I hadn't realized they've been on that long.
1: Yeah.
2: It's so not 30 years.
1: Big celebration, but still, 30. Yeah.
2: That's a lot.
1: I haven't seen a single episode. I haven't seen one single minute of that show. I want to celebrate.
2: I'm surprised by that. I celebrate that. Not one single minute.
1: Yeah, and I don't have
2: like a clip.
1: I got nothing against it.
2: Really?
1: Nothing against it.
2: 30 seasons, and Brant Hansen has missed.
1: I successfully avoided this.
2: You think you're going to take it to the house?
1: I think I am. I'm going to go all the way to the house.
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1: Hey, we care about our listeners here, and we want to pray for you and give others the chance to pray for you as well. 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

0: feel like the enemy is attacking you? Here's Craig Rochelle.
1: Honestly, it may not be because you're doing something wrong. If you're in spiritual warfare, it's likely because you're doing something right, because our enemy doesn't attack someone that's not a threat. So if you feel like there is opposition, it's not necessarily because you're failing, but it may be because you're fighting for something that matters.
2: Yeah. Boy, I like that so much. It takes, sometimes we have guilt that we're constantly fighting these spiritual battles. But I like what he said. If we are constantly fighting, it may be because we're fighting for something that matters.
0: It's worth it. You have someone to protect. You have a kingdom to advance, a battle to win.
2: That's right.

0: the Lord put me here, and, you know, it's His work that I do. God's not
1: done with you. No matter where you are in life, the House FM is here to remind you, He has a plan. 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
1: Something I've noticed from sports, and maybe I'm overthinking this a little bit, but maybe you've noticed this too. If you're into sports, you read sports comment threads. Everybody's terrible.
2: What do you mean?
1: Everybody on your own team's terrible.
2: Okay.
1: If they've just lost,
2: yeah.
1: Everybody.
2: Mm-hmm.
1: Even if they've won, but they're having a bad season, everybody's terrible.
2: Mm-hmm.
1: The only time they're not terrible is if they win the championship.
2: That's true, yeah.
1: For a while, they're not terrible.
2: Mm-hmm. And a very brief, that window's very brief.
1: But it's really hateful towards your own guys.
2: Yeah, that's true.
1: And I think what's going on, I was talking about this with my friend Tyler, because he's a big soccer fan and football fan and stuff. Like, I think what's happening, if you don't have a transcendent view of the world, like where you find your identity in God, then you'll actually identify with your team sometimes. It becomes the most important part. It's just part of your self-esteem.
2: Yeah.
1: So when they don't win, it hurts your identity.
2: Yeah, you.
1: Yes.
2: Yes.
1: So that's what causes a lot of this to be, like, where's that energy coming from? Mm-hmm. It's because this is all I got going on.
2: Yeah.
1: And I think it's pretty sad.

0: Hey, I'm Brant, along with producer Sherry, and we are so glad that you are here, too, on the House FM.
1: Hopefully, this is what we hope, anyway. We are a voice of relief in your world if you listen to the station for

0: long.
1: Yeah.
0: It's a relief. You listen to our show. That's what we're trying to do. Like, literally bring relief to you. There's a peace that's supposed to rule in our hearts. That's actually biblical language. Like, it rules. But the peace of Christ that comes from him rules in our hearts. The great thing is when Jesus tells us, like, that we can have peace, he's not saying it comes after you figure everything out. Like, if you're overwhelmed with news and you're overwhelmed with information and all this stuff, well, I gotta figure all this out. No, you don't. His peace isn't determined by us figuring everything out. His peace is from him. It's his gift. It's something he wants to give us. We have to actually just go to him, though. If we don't go to him, it's not gonna happen.

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Some days, you just need music like this. Hold on to me. Some days, you just need a good reminder. Hallelujah, I'm blessed. Some days, you just need a little extra energy. I'll lift you up and up again. Uplifting music for every mood. 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
1: Hey, just one thing real quick today. 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Yeah, you can always trust God.

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0: Oftentimes, there are verses in the Bible that challenge us. They challenge the way we do things to a degree that maybe seems unreasonable. It can be easy just to ignore the verse entirely, and we've got to be careful about that, don't we? Relevant Magazine looked at five verses that Christians like to ignore. One of them, James 1, 2 through 12. Consider it pure joy, my brothers and sisters, whenever you face trials of many kinds, because you know that the testing of your faith produces perseverance. Let perseverance finish its work so that you may be mature and complete, not lacking anything. Blessed is the one who perseveres under trial, because having stood the test, that person will receive the crown of life that the Lord has promised to those who love him. You know, out of the 12 original disciples of Jesus, 10 were martyred, one was exiled, and one committed suicide. Obviously, they lived in a time and a place particularly hostile to Christianity, but they readily expect temporal suffering in exchange for eternal rewards. In much of Western evangelicalism, where civil opposition is frequently conflated with legitimate persecution, we're too often maintained the expectation that Christians not only deserve to maintain happy, prosperous lives, but that we're justified in being shocked and outraged when culture does not share our values. But James has a different message than the prosperity gospel and self-help platitudes. He tells followers of Christ that we should expect our faith to be tested, because that's how it's made stronger. We should expect suffering, not because God's malicious, but because God, He wants us to know what it's like to lean on Him for strength. If we're chasing temporal happiness at the cost of eternal rewards, then our priorities are backwards. In a culture of creature comfort and abundance, James' message is too often ignored in favor of the type of gospel that equates strong faith with earthly success.
1: The Bible says we can do all things through Christ, but boy, some days it doesn't feel that way, does it?
2: Hi, it's Kevin and Amy here from The Morning Show. Being able to get an encouraging word each day is something that we love to be able to do. Like, for example, it's something like this. Sometimes God changes the situation. Sometimes He changes you inside the situation, but both our answers.
1: Oh, I love that. It's called Something to Build On, and it's just a little encouragement delivered right to your device every morning just when you need it. 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

Hey, I want to encourage you, don't miss what God is doing because you remain fixated on what you wish he was doing or had already done. We can miss so many open doors because we're fixated on the closed doors. We can miss so many people right in front of us because we're fixated on the ones who've left us. We can miss new opportunities because we fixate on lost opportunities. We can miss joy right now because we fixate on past sorrow. We can miss the good when we only fixate on the bad. We can miss hope when we exclusively fixate on disappointment. Let's choose to fix our eyes on Jesus. He alone is the author and finisher of our faith. Don't miss him because of them or this or that.

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Hey, can I tell you something? You're not who that guy says you are. You're not who that girl says you are. You're not who social media likes and comments say you are. You're not who the grades, to-do lists, messes, and mess-ups say you are. You're not who the scale says you are, or the sum total of what your flaws say you are. So who are you? You're who God says you are. And He says you are loved. He says you are held.

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3: I'm going to time myself to see how long it takes me to load the dishwasher instead of being mad at John. And she went and she said it took her 13 seconds. And she said 13 seconds to put his dishes in the dishwasher. And she said, now, instead of using those things as an annoyance, I look at them and I say, I have 13 seconds to do something for him. And not only that, I'm going to use those 13 seconds to pray for his day. So she uses that as a trigger to pray. And I love that. It changes the whole climate from being an annoyance to being a time when marriage can flourish.
4: That's Jody Berndt describing the powerful impact that pausing for prayer can have on your marriage. This is Focus on the Family with Jim Daly, and I'm John Fuller.
2: John, it's said that praying in your marriage is one of the most important things you can do. And yeah, I've tried it both ways. You know, Gene and I, we got busy, and, you know, we'd go through long stretches where we weren't praying together. And I think that is kind of disastrous. And then when you do pray together consistently, it's amazing how that just... I don't know, rub some of the edges off in terms of those hot buttons that you can push, right? And so today we want to talk about that. One of the great statistics in Jody's book says that married couples who pray daily have less than a 1% divorce rate. Hmm. So how about that for a silver bullet when it comes to keeping your marriage together and moving forward in a healthy way? Let me add, too, a young woman said to me the other day, whenever I hear in Christian communication, someone talking about marriage, they talk about how hard it is to work at your marriage. Let me kind of debunk that a little bit. The reason we talk about that is because you want to have a marriage that's really good, right? So it takes a little work. You know, if you want to be in shape, you got to go to the gym, that kind of thing. So it's not a burden. These are things that we want to equip you with so that your marriage could be the best it can be. Mm-hmm. So if you're hearing, oh, it's hard work to be married, it's awesome to be married, and it does require some work, but it's a good thing.
4: Yeah, it really is a wonderful gift, and we're going to be talking with Jody today. She's been here a number of times, and she's a public speaker, a Bible teacher, and author of the best-selling Praying the Scripture series, and one of the books in that series is called Praying the Scriptures for Your Marriage. We'll have more details about Jody and this great resource at our website.
2: Welcome back, Jody. So good to see you.
3: Thank you so much, Jim. It is a delight to be here.
2: Good, good. I need it now. I need to confess. I'm sitting here thinking about it. Jean was the one who said, we need to pray more together. So she gets the credit on that. I want people going, oh, Jim is so wonderful.
3: Jim is wonderful, but we really love Jean.
2: No, Jean's awesome. Jean is the anchor. But it's true. So often, you probably see that too. You know, women... they want to feel that connection that way. And I would think typically, but maybe I'm just trying to get myself out of, you know, spiritual jail here.
3: Yeah, yeah.
2: But typically I would think the wife is the one suggesting, why don't we pray more together?
3: Yeah, that's certainly what we heard before.
2: Whew,
3: I wrote
2: thank
3: this.
2: You.
3: Yeah, you're not alone,
2: okay,
3: Jim.
2: Good.
3: You're
2: I'm
3: not
2: normal.
3: Alone. No, before I did this book, I threw out the question on social media, you know, and in my email group, what would you like God to do for your marriage? And it just was interesting to hear people's responses. And you can imagine the different things people wanted: better communication, help handling money, handling conflict, dealing with parents and in-laws, that kind of thing. But one of the things that came up again and again, and it won't surprise you, is that people wanted that deeper intimacy, spiritual intimacy, not just with God, but with their spouse. And I think that's great. I really do. I encourage people, think about what you would like in a spouse. Or if you're already married, you know, speak to those things you are seeing that are positive in your marriage, in your spouse, and breathe life into those things by affirming them. But I think we make a mistake when we think we can find the one, because you get married and immediately you change. You know, I say that college Jody that Robbie fell in love with was way more fun, I think, than newlywed Jody, who was trying to juggle a job and a house, you know, and a new marriage. And then along comes mother Jody, and mom Jody, you know, is less fun because she's starting to worry. And so, I mean, I would say, and they say, what do they say? I've been married to 37 women or 37 men, and they've all been the same person, but they change all the time. So I think sometimes Stanley Hauerwas is an expert of some kind. I don't know exactly his degree, but he writes that the challenge in marriage is learning to care for the stranger to whom you find yourself married, because you do wake up sometimes and say, wow, you know, you've changed, I've changed, we're all changing. So I think that's really important.
2: You know, let me ask you this. You're mentioning the multifaceted part of life. You start as dating your husband, and then you marry, then eventually kids come, and you're a different person in all those settings, obviously. When you got married, what was your prayer life like? And then where did it go? So many times as authors and speakers and communicators, people think, oh, they just had it down. They got it. And it's really not true. Yeah. And it's so important to debunk that. I mean, you're writing out of experience what didn't work probably, what was causing you maybe some pain or frustration. So just describe that journey from what it was as that first Jody to the 37th Jody.
3: Well, you know, and it is continuing to evolve, and God is continuing to teach and train, and he's so filled with grace, which I so appreciate. But, you know, I think certainly for Robbie and me in our shared prayer life, that's been a little bit of a mountain to climb, because as husbands and wives, as men and women, we approach prayer differently. I like to use a prayer journal. I'm fond of praying out loud. He's very good at praying in his head. He doesn't need to write everything down to remember it. And so for us to have that shared connection, we've had to be kind of intentional and just say, you know what, let's take my hand and let's just pray about whatever it is that's concerning us. And it might be, like, for anybody listening who thinks, oh, wow, Jody and Robbie have this deep an intimate, wonderful, long-term prayer life, we might pray for 3 or 5 minutes about something. And, you know, I have these things on my website that are 31-day prayer calendars that just have one verse, because I'm so all about making prayer doable. And I think sometimes when you just take one verse, like 1 Thessalonians 3:12 says, may your love increase and overflow for each other. You know, if you're feeling a little tension in your marriage, maybe you just spit that one out. God, help our love increase and overflow for each other. And you've prayed. You know, so I think it can be simple like that.
2: In that way, expectations can be different at any phase of your marriage, newlywed, midterm, late-term marriage, right? So how do you express those expectations in a way that is helpful, not harmful?
3: You know, expectations are big things. And for any newlywed or engaged couples who are listening, and us oldieweds too, but I just think that you need to leave room for the fact that you're coming with different backgrounds. You know, Robbie and I got married, and I had a dad who helped out a lot in the kitchen. He would go purchase the groceries.
4: Those fathers.
3: You know, he was, and you know, most girls can say, my daddy, you know, a lot of girls can. And then the poor husband comes in and he doesn't do everything exactly like daddy did, or he does it differently. And and so that definitely created some tension for us. And I'm sure he's thinking the same thing. Hey, you're not getting up early before breakfast, before I get out of bed and have the hot breakfast ready like my mom did. You know, so we come in with these different expectations. And I remember talking to the Lord early on, saying, can't you fix Robbie? You know, can't you make him more like my dad? And it was really sweet, because God said, Jody, you know what? If you'll just quit nagging, and if you will trust me, I can shape him into a husband that is above and beyond anything you could create or dream up, even if I gave you a blank check. And I said, okay, I'm gonna trust you. And I wish I could say I stopped nagging forever. I didn't. But what God did in that moment as an answer to that prayer, the very next day, and he doesn't always answer prayers this quickly, but the very next day, we'd been married 9 months, maybe a year, he walked into the kitchen. He said, is there anything I can do to help? help with dinner. And I burst into tears. And poor Robbie's probably thinking, wait a minute, I thought you're crying when I'm not helping. And now I'm helping and you're crying.
4: Can't win.
3: But God has just been wonderful in terms of shaping both of us to be the person the other yeah. person needs. And it's not at all like what we expected. I would say it's better.
2: Hmm. Let's on the practical side, mm-hmm. you do mention two different ways you can pray the scriptures over your yeah. marriage. I want to make sure we capture that to give people yeah. a taste of the
3: right.
2: book and what
3: yeah,
2: you're expressing.
3: Because not everybody knows what right. praying the scriptures is. I mean, yeah. you and I have talked about it before, but all it is really is using the Bible not as something you just read, but as something you pray. Going through, and when you read, you know, Psalm 46:10, be still and know that I am God, you can take that and turn it into a prayer prompt. Your mind is racing, your heart is racing, you're worked up about anything, and you can just say, Lord, gosh, help me be still, quiet my heart, you know, trade my panic for peace. Let me know you are God. So that's what I'm talking about when I say pray the scriptures. And really, it's Jesus's invitation, right? In John 15, he says, if you remain in me and my words remain in you, ask whatever you wish and it will be done for you. And, you know, that's not some sort of name it, claim it, prosperity gospel, vending machine, put your prayer in, the request answer comes out. None of that. What he's saying there is that the more we abide in him, the more we dig into scripture, into his word, letting it shape our thoughts, our longings, our desires, the more our prayers for our marriage or anything else are going to start reflecting what God already wants to, what he's already doing, what he wants to do in our lives. So in praying the scriptures for your marriage, I looked at answers from those surveys we talked about earlier and came up with 20 different topics that are common to most marriages. And then work that. And you can pray the scriptures, as you asked me, at two ways. One is topically. Like if you pick up the book and you go, we need help with some friends. We don't have any good friends. I want to flip to that chapter and find out how we can find those life-giving friends in our lives, how we can become those kind of friends. Let me read the stories there. Look at some of the discussion questions at the end of the chapter and pray the prayers. Or you don't have to even go that way. You don't even need the book. You can just pick up your Bible and pray through scripture. And it's not at all topically. It's just, you know, as you're seeing, like I was reading the other day in Mark 6, I think it is, and Jesus tells the disciples to get into the boat and go to the other side. And they, when he walks out to them later that night, they're straining at the oars. The wind is against them. And what I read in that was, okay, they're obeying Jesus. They're doing what he tells them. He says, go to the other side. But it's hard, that obedience. They're finding a storm. And I read that, and so I pray, Lord, when I'm obeying you and I come up and I feel like the wind's against me, help me trust. Help me continue to obey. Help me keep pulling at the oars.
2: Mm-hmm. Yeah, and so often, I think we as Christians, we think if we feel God's telling us to do something, then the wind should be in the sail.
3: We do think that, don't
2: That's
3: we?
2: That's the contradiction.
3: And when
2: yeah.
3: the wind yeah. comes against yeah. us or it's hard,
2: Lord, God, what? What are you doing?
3: I'm obeying you. And yeah. it's not always that way.
2: Yeah. Mm.
4: This is Focus on the Family with Jim Daly, and our guest today is Jody Berndt, talking about her book, Praying the Scriptures for Your Marriage. 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
2: Jody, you mentioned personality a minute ago and how that plays into praying for one another, but also just about everything in your marriage, because I think subconsciously, and experts, marriage experts talk about this, we're typically drawn to somebody who's opposite, not in everything, but in many things, extroverts and introverts, those kinds of things. And it's just, I think it's a wonderful affirmation that the Lord says, you know, your completer, your helpmate, that we just seek people out, or seek a person out to marry who complements the things that we don't possess. And then it starts to irritate us, which is so funny.
3: Yep.
2: But I think you had a really good story about Canada and personality differences.
3: Oh,
2: and
3: my
2: let's,
3: gosh.
2: I'm getting it out
3: Jim,
2: on the table. Confess.
3: We are. The, yes, in the story, on the chapter on handling conflict, I share a couple of our stories. One was we had been invited to a party in Atlanta. We lived there, didn't have any friends yet, and someone invited us to come to this party where there was going to be a dance band, a dad band playing songs, and I just thought this is going to be great. And we're partway through the night, and Robbie was not asking me to dance, and I'm, you know, twirling under his arm, trying to get him out on the dance floor, and I was getting madder and madder because I thought all these people look so fun, and they would probably want to be our friends, and we have a babysitter we're paying at home on the clock, and he's not dancing, and he's thinking, we don't even know these people, and I don't want to make a fool of myself, and just he's just a little more, well, I would say, polite and diplomatic than I am. I'm harder to embarrass, and I'll do anything, and so it escalated until I left the party, and I'm not proud of this. You know, it's in a strange neighborhood. It's dark. It's nighttime. I'm walking away, and thanks be to God, Robbie came after me, you know, in his car, and he says, get in, and we went home, and he didn't know how much the dancing had mattered to me that night, but, you know, we used to do a thing in our families where we'd make these movies. I think one of our friends saw Robert Redford at all his friends, and he started Sundance with movies that his friends had made. And so one of our friends was like, you know, we could do our own film festival. Let's get eight or 10 families, and you make some home movies with plots and costumes and all that. And we did that. We had our own Academy Awards. So we are heading to Canada one time with four kids and two dogs, and our movie has to do with a pirate who's kidnapping some people and taking them across the border, and Robbie was the pirate. And I said, here, we're coming up to the border. Put your pirate hat on and your eye patch, you know, and say your lines. And he's like, I am not going through border security dressed as a pirate. Anyway, I shared that, and you can read more about it in the book. But the point is, we each had different personalities. I'm all about going to Canada dressed as a pirate. He's all about not walking onto the dance floor in a crowd you don't even know anybody. And God has used me to bring him out. He made a wonderful pirate. He has 10 years of movies under his belt now. He's great. He's the best. He won Best Actor.
2: Way to go,
3: you know?
2: Robbie.
3: Yeah, yeah. And meanwhile, I've learned to not always be quite as embarrassing. You know, my children will say, Mom, it's so embarrassing being you. And it kind of is. But I think that thanks to Robbie, I've learned how to sometimes hold back.
2: Mm-hmm. No, that's really good.
3: Yeah, it's been good.
2: Jody, I'd like to get some examples from you on how to bridge that gap.
3: Yeah.
2: It may be personality differences, what have you. How does prayer help you accomplish that?
3: Wow. Okay. So when you do have these different expectations, different personalities, you can rub against each other a little bit, you know, like sandpaper. And I love Charles Spurgeon said, conflicts bring experience. And experience brings that growth in grace, which cannot be attained by any other means. Mm. I read that quote and I thought, you know, it's true that conflict does bring experience. It can teach us about one another. And over time, you know, I wouldn't say for Robbie and me it was an instantaneous growing in grace, but we really have seen that growth in grace. And you asked about prayer's role in that. And, you know, study after study has been done to show the benefits of prayer, even things that might not be trotted out in a church or a Bible study. Secular research has shown that prayer gives you a higher sense of satisfaction in marriage, a greater sense of emotional well-being. There was an article, I think, in the Wall Street Journal saying, even if you're upset or annoyed with your spouse, you know, they were late again, they left the toilet seat up, they did, you know, whatever. It says, when you pray together, or even pray for your spouse, not with your spouse, that gives you a chance to calm down. It reinforces the idea that you're on the same team. And I love that idea of remembering that you're on the same team. Before one of our daughters got married, I think it was Virginia, we had all the families together, and we said, all right, you know, between us here, we probably have 150 years of marriage wisdom, or maybe 100. Get everybody to weigh in with what they think. And one of the best pieces of advice came from my son-in-law, Jeff. He said, you know, you want to remember when you're in a conflict, it's not about trying to win. You don't want to be the one that's right and have your spouse be the loser, because you're a team. And that would be a loss for your team. So how can you work through your conflicts to get to that point of grace so that it's a win?
2: And what you're describing is selflessness.
3: Yeah.
2: Which
3: yeah.
2: is really hard for us, especially yeah. in those relationships.
3: Selflessness is the key, isn't it?
2: It is, totally.
3: Like we've often said in any relationship, marriage or anything else, if you followed Paul's advice in Philippians 2 to in humility, don't look at just at your own interests, but at the interests of others, considering their needs ahead of your own, that the world would be a much better place. Our marriages would be a much better place.
2: Yeah, I was going to touch on this one because it's kind of close to home. I have a friend.
3: Asking for a friend.
2: Yeah, I love asking for a friend that I know really well.
3: Yeah, uh-huh.
2: And this is the one where you share you learned how to pray for your husband when he left dishes in the sink. That one, I'm familiar with something like that.
4: We must have had a guest that talked about that.
3: Asking for a
2: friend.
3: Maybe
2: it's the laundry again.
3: Yeah,
2: but
3: this was so good. Yeah. This was actually true confession. This was my mom, who is remarried, and my father had died when he was 60 of a brain tumor, and mom got remarried, and in her new marriage, she noticed that her husband was leaving the dishes in the sink, and it was kind of annoying her. But then she thought back to something that she had seen in, or had learned in their premarital counseling. And I love that on a second marriage, when you're 69 years old, that you're going to go to marriage counseling. They did that. You know, we're never too old for that. I love it. But she said one of the things that they learned, or they'd seen a man talking about how his wife always left the cupboards open in the kitchen. And he went into the kitchen and would bug him day after day. But then he said, you know, I wonder how long it takes me to close the cupboards. And he realized it took him no time at all. So instead of letting that be such an irritation that could build up, he just closed the cupboards. And so she said, you know, I'm going to time myself to see how long it takes me to load the dishwasher instead of being mad at John. And she went and she said, it took her 13 seconds. And she said, 13 seconds to put his dishes in the dishwasher. And she said, now, instead of using those things as an annoyance, I look at them and I say, I have 13 seconds to do something for him. And not only that, I'm going to use those 13 seconds to pray for his day. So she uses that as a trigger to pray. And I love that. It changes the whole climate from being an annoyance to being a time when marriage can flourish.
2: She sounds very proficient at loading the dishwasher. 13
3: well,
2: seconds.
3: Maybe,
2: that's like
3: maybe
2: Olympic
3: leave
2: speed.
3: That many. She might be fast. I don't think she is as anal about doing it as
2: I am. Wasn't throwing them in the dishwasher.
3: She might have if you met
2: John
3: my mom.
2: Crash, bang. No. You discovered that you needed to be more emotionally aware one day when taking a test with Robbie.
3: You pulled all of the dirt out, didn't you?
2: You know, this is what we love about authors that bear their soul.
4: Yeah, you wrote it.
2: Yeah, you wrote it. But was it like an assessment?
3: This is the worst part. We were teaching a marriage class. Robbie and I. Robbie and I used to do that. And as part of teaching it, you know, we thought as the instructors, we ought to do all the exercises that are in the material. And one of them was this thing where you rate your spouse on 20 different topics and you give them a 0 to 4 or 5, whether they do it poorly or well. And then you exchange your answers. And we got to the part where we're going over what each other said. And I said, Robbie, you gave me a 0. And the question was, in how well does my spouse meet my emotional needs? And I was like, a 0? And he said, yeah, you don't meet my emotional needs. I said, Robbie, I didn't know you had emotional needs. I was like, you are the steadiest person I've ever met. And he is. That is, you know, one of my favorite attributes of Robbie. It's hard to ruffle him. He doesn't go high and low and all over the place like I do. See, he's so steady. But I didn't know that he had emotional needs. But that was one of those things that I learned, you know, that was, and I think that's in the chapter on protecting your marriage, the things that we have to do, because, you know, it's a lot easier to prevent a crisis in a marriage than it is to recover from one. It's easier to build a strong marririage than it is to repair a broken one. And I think if we take those little steps to be able to assess, you know, oh, I didn't know you had emotional needs. What can I do to support you? To understand what those are. How can I live in such a way that honors that? That can help protect your marriage and to build a stronger marriage from
2: the get-go. That's really good. I give both of you credit because that, you know, a lot of us guys behind the scenes say, Robbie, what are you thinking? You got to score that a 7, not a 5. But the honesty to do that and then, then your response to be able to ask the right questions to say, okay, what's going on here?
3: Well, I didn't want a 0. No wife wants to score a 0. Yeah.
2: Now, did you have a frying pan in your hand when you were...
3: I love the old, you know, whenever I talk to my wife, I hold her hands and we're like, yes, that's so that she can't hit you, right?
2: But that's good. I think that's a good dynamic discussion about something. Because you made an assumption he still needs that kind of affirmation.
3: You know, and I think it doesn't matter how long you've been married, going back and asking some of those questions because we change, don't we?
2: You know,
3: even those love languages, something that might have been your love language when you were newlywed. I really want physical touch and quality time together. Maybe, you know, 20 years down the road, you want some acts of service. It's
2: sure.
3: good to keep revisiting those tools.
2: We're down to the end now, but I do want to ask one more question, then we'll come back next time and ask more questions about how prayer can strengthen your marriage and how to do it effectively together. This last question, how does prayer help bond you closer to your husband, and how does it protect your marriage? And I think in the context for me, you know, we're always dealing with issues within marriage, but the whole concept of how God has constructed us, body, soul, and spirit. And so when you talk about physical intimacy, that's important.
3: Right.
2: But spiritual and emotional intimacy, I'm learning from Gene, to be honest, is really important.
3: Yeah.
2: And sometimes that can be such a valley for a lot of spouses, for a lot of women particularly.
3: Yeah.
2: Because they don't feel like they're getting that closeness. But prayer can help.
3: Prayer can help. Prayer really does open the door to that intimacy. And I think it helps, as we talked earlier, you know, because there are going to be times when we can't love each other well. And by inviting God into that conversation, that just allows him to go to work on both of our hearts to join us together. But, you know, Jim, I tell you, I heard over and over again, what if my spouse doesn't want to pray with me? You know, what if I'm married to a non-believer? What if I'm married to somebody for whom that feels awkward, unfamiliar? And I would say, and that's what the book is all about, is, you know, do what works. Do what works. And when we used to teach the marriage courses, one of the things we told people was, if your spouse isn't comfortable praying together, maybe start with the question, what can I do to support you? How can I let you know you are loved? And that, too, can open that door to intimacy. It can lead to an environment where maybe prayer does become something that feels more doable, more familiar. But honestly, Malachi 3:16, it's one of my favorite verses. It says, those who honored the Lord, those who feared the Lord, talked with each other, and the Lord listened and heard. And I think that in the context of marriage and in other human relationships, as we are coming together, as we're talking to one another, how can I support you? How can I let you know you're loved? God's listening in on those conversations. And I think that he might even receive those as prayers. So we might not be intentionally saying, okay, bow your head, we're going to pray. But as we're talking about ways we can grow in love, we can grow in support, we can reflect this covenant of love that God loved us first, and we're only loving because he loved us. I think he can receive that as a prayer, and I think God can work in our marriages.
2: Well, I believe that 100%, and it was so great talking with Jody today. Prayer is such a wonderful way to keep your marriage healthy, and it can do so many things for you as a couple. It lessens friction and increases intimacy, and it allows the Lord to work powerfully in your hearts as husband and wife. So you need to get a copy of Jody's book, Praying the Scriptures for Your Marriage. 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

0: 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Good morning.
1: There are very few things that can bring out emotions within a family the way the game of Monopoly can. I mean, to this day, I mean, I'm grown with my own kids that are all big now too, and I'm thinking, I still remember to this day a very emotional Monopoly game that was played with my family. And I mean, it might have something to do with my older brothers. They had a way of making it worse. Like, are you losing? You know?
0: Are you kidding? Yeah. Mad?
1: Yeah. They do stuff like this. This is a son who, so now he owes dad money. He just landed on his property and he owes him money.
2: So how much does he owe? How much does he owe?
1: He's crying.
3: Hey, look. So all it is
4: I don't have that kind of money.
1: I don't have that kind of money.
2: How much money does he have?
3: Stop. You're fine.
4: No,
3: I'm gonna help you.
2: Yes. You're great.
1: I relate to this so terribly.
0: Here's a chance for dad to not only keep the game going, but teach his son a little something about life. Uh-huh. If you don't have that kind of money, okay, I understand.
1: Yeah.
0: I'm gonna loan you some money. We call it credit, and then at the end of the game, you'll pay me back what I loaned you, plus 25%.
1: Oh,
0: it's a life lesson.
1: Yeah. I'm just not sure that the tears are gonna stop.

0: sometimes kids wake up from naps and they're like, ah!
1: Kids yelling, emails piling, traffic mocking you, Kevin and Amy in your ears. It's like someone hit pause on the chaos. The House FM.

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0: Morning, it's Kevin and Amy, the House FM. Maybe you have something just horrible in your past, something that has caused chaos in your life. It just feels devastating. I want you to know this, that God can and will, he wants to make something beautiful out of that destruction. Mm-hmm. And I was reading Louis Giglio, and he said not only can God restore and bring about something beautiful from all of that, but by doing that, bringing that change, he displays not only his power, but his absolute love for you.
1: Yeah. Oh, that's so good. Healing is such a process, mm-hmm. you know, and when hurtful things happen in the midst of our healing, sometimes it's only natural, maybe some for even bitterness to come knocking.
0: Sometimes bitterness at God.
1: Yeah. Yeah.
0: Allowing the thing.
1: If you are struggling with this right now, we just want you to know, first of all, that we're sorry that this is happening. But we also want you to remember that sometimes that our hearts can just be broken. I love what this says in Psalm 34:18. The Lord is close to the brokenhearted.
0: Yeah.
1: And saves those who are crushed in spirit. I love that so much. This is like this promise from God. Like, he's close to us when our hearts are broken from circumstances that we can't change and relationships that will never be the same. But we just want you to know, you are not alone in your hurt.
0: That's right. That's right. If you're still reeling from that thing, cling to that promise that God can and will restore.
2: Yeah.

0: the House FM with Kevin and Amy. They say good fences make good neighbors. I couldn't disagree more. Good neighbors make good neighbors.
1: And do you have a fence in your neighborhood?
0: In my neighborhood, property? Everybody's got a privacy fence in their backyard. And okay. You know, that's just a fact of modern life.
1: I was just wondering if maybe you might have taken yours down with the stance that you just took.
0: Let's not get carried away. Okay. Let's not get carried away. All right. I don't want everybody to see.
1: I don't want to interrupt your thoughts.
0: I don't want everybody seeing how I keep my backyard.
1: Okay, that's fair.
0: Let me tell you, I'm so grateful, so blessed, because we've got neighbors directly to our east who take care of our, like they've started bringing in our trash carts. If they go down to get theirs and they've been emptied, they'll also get ours and put ours back where it belongs.
1: Aw, that is sweet.
0: We've got a neighbor two houses down in the other direction. He knows we don't have an edger, and he does, so he edges. We don't ask. We just come home, and wow, that looks great.
1: Yeah.
0: And then our next-door neighbor on that side as well, right next to us, is somebody that she will look after our cats when we're on a trip. When she's gone, Tammy waters her plants, her flowers and things. And it's just, I don't know. I recognize that not every neighborhood is like that. But if you live in that kind of neighborhood where you've got good neighbors, neighbors you can trust, neighbors you can kind of lean on when you need them.
1: Ooh, boy.
0: That's so great.
1: Well, we're in kind of the opposite of that kind of culture, aren't we? We're kind of in the culture where you pull in, you drive into your garage, the garage door closes behind you, mm-hmm. and then you go and hang out in the backyard.
0: Behind your privacy fence. And front porches are just ornamental anymore.
1: Yes. Yeah, so this is a huge thing. If we could start a thing with this.

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0: listener supported the House FM. Hey, good morning. It's Kevin and Amy. Yeah, so appreciate you hanging out early this morning. It's 72 degrees in Oklahoma City. It's going to be a partly sunny day today, a little warmer than yesterday, up to about 92. It's 63 in Wichita, a partly sunny day in Wichita, slight chance of a shower. Oh, that'd be so nice. Mm-hmm. Coming in my later on this afternoon, a high in Wichita today, 82.
1: And something to build on. Know this, you don't have to understand what God is doing to trust who God is.

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1: What a beautiful life. Oh, what a beautiful life.
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0: House FM, it's Kevin and Amy, and it seems like no matter how well you think you know your friends, there's always something else to learn. Mm-hmm. Hanging out with Tommy Woodard, former skit guy, an actor in Family Camp and The Forge. He's the pastor of New Church here in Oklahoma City and a frequent guest host on our weekend countdown. I love that song. Hanging out with Tommy this morning.
1: I like your coffee cup.
2: Thank you. Thank you. Yes.
1: Yeah, that's kind of unusual.
0: What's that character on it?
2: Well, yeah, that's Snoopy.
0: Oh,
2: come on,
0: it is,
2: man.
0: Snoopy.
1: Okay.
2: Yeah, Snoopy.
0: Well, he's wearing a cowboy hat, so it threw me off.
2: It's Oklahoma Snoopy. Is what it is.
1: Now, is Snoopy something that you've always liked, or is this just a coincidence that you bought something that's Snoopy on it?
2: I love Snoopy. I would take anything Snoopy.
1: Yeah,
2: like for real. Like I grew up loving Snoopy to this day. Love Snoopy.
1: Yeah.
2: Was in Arizona the other day. Drove by Needles, Arizona. And I was, of course, you guys understand why that was exciting.
1: Why is that?
2: That's where Snoopy's brother Spike lives.
1: Snoopy has a brother?
2: Guys, get on board.
1: What?
2: He's got a brother, Spike. He's got a sister, Belle.
1: He's got a sister?
2: Yes.
1: How do you know this?
2: How do you not know this?

0: The House FM coming up at 7:20 this morning. Your chance to be able to win to go see Phil Wickham when he comes to town. Oh, it's going to be such a great time. 7:20, your chance to win. It's Kevin and Amy.
1: I'm G-Paw. My wife, Tammy, is Mimi.
0: Oh.
1: We have two granddaughters. Now, Heidi is a couple of years old at this point. Her little sister is about 9 months old. And this has happened very, very recently, just in past days, that little sister has started to assert herself. And what I mean by that is because of her age, most of the stuff, the toys, the stuffed animals, Heidi considers to be hers.
0: It belongs to big sister.
1: Well, they predated little sister, right?
0: Yes, yes.
1: And so when Ivy is, and she's starting to be mobile, crawl around and you know, grab things, and she'll grab one of Heidi's little stuffed animals, mm-hmm. and Heidi will shout. She'll say, no.
0: Oh,
1: and
0: yeah.
1: Now, just within the last few days, Ivy has started to hang on to the thing. Instead of just letting Heidi grab it from her, she hangs on. A tug of war ensues, and little sister is yelling too.
0: Oh no.
1: And my daughter Ellie's like, this is driving me crazy. How much longer is this going to go on?
0: Oh.
1: Like, you mean your daughter asserting herself?
0: Oh, yeah.
1: I'm pretty much until she has kids of her own.
0: Like the rest of her life. Like,

0: Whether you're cleaning the house or car dancing in traffic, there's music here to help turn the joy in ordinary moments.
1: Thank you for the joy that I'm feeling. Thank you for a new kind of freedom.
0: With faith, family, fun on the House FM.
2: I've never seen a morning the sun forgot to rise. In every single detail, you're faithful every time.

0: burn now. Oh, great song from Seth Schleeder. We hope you're loving the music today. Hope it's making a difference already in your day. It's Kevin and Amy here at the House FM.
1: If you get an opportunity to be in the movies of some sort,
0: yeah,
1: you take it. You take it.
0: Oh, yeah.
1: I have a friend of mine that has an opportunity to be an extra in a movie.
0: What part's he playing?
1: He's playing construction worker number 2.
0: No, he's got a number? Well, that's a little demeaning. Why doesn't he get a name? He's the construction worker. Give him a name.
1: Look, he's never been in a movie before. He doesn't mind being construction worker number 2.
0: Probably doesn't have an agent to press his case for him.
1: It's true. They gave him a hard hat. It's like a construction worker hard hat, and it was already kind of dirty and scuffed up, so he's got that on his head. And
0: Pre-dirty.
1: And then they, it's something you may not realize, but they actually have makeup dirt, like dirt makeup that they can put on you, which is what they put on. He's like, I can't believe people go and buy makeup dirt. You know?
0: Well, I'm not sure that was always a thing. Like, when I think back to some of the movie stars of old, Charlton Heston, Steve McQueen, they could just not shower that morning and come in. I feel like they'd already had some dirt under their fingernails. I was building a patio out behind the house. But today's pampered actors?
1: What have we become?
0: We've had to start buying makeup dirt.

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And for Edmond and North Oklahoma City, it's 100.1. No matter where you are in the OKC Metro, you've got the House FM.

0: 7:20 this morning. 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
1: If you've ever been in a place where you feel completely unqualified, you're in good company. I was thinking about that. I happened to see recently there was an interview with Pastor Philip Anthony, and he was talking about how he feels unqualified. He calls himself this dude from the hood. He said he had started seminary. Apparently, you know, he's got this huge church in Atlanta now, and he travels all around preaching. But he said I started seminary, and he had to drop out because he was taking care of his family. Never finished seminary, but continues preaching and feels like he feels totally unqualified. And it's interesting because the guy that he was talking to mentioned Charles Spurgeon.
0: Yeah.
1: And he said Charles Spurgeon also was one of those guys where actually he was called the vulgar preacher. When here it's he's the prince of preachers is what he was referred to, but he was called the vulgar preacher to other preachers.
0: Yeah, history remembers him as the prince of preachers, but yes, at the time his ministry was to sort of common people. And at that point in England, in London specifically, you know, you weren't really supposed to take the word to the dirty masses.
1: Yes,
0: know?
1: Yes. And so, yeah, it's all the formal acting guys.
0: Yeah.
1: They were all like, I don't like this guy. This guy, he talks like a normal guy. And so he's like, they didn't like him like that. Mm. It was really interesting. They would kind of use this against him. They didn't like him. The guy, they said, you know, this guy, he was responding to all these guys talking about his vulgarness, I guess. It's like, hey, you know what? There's all these polite preachers, and the polite preachers can reach polite people if they want. But I'm for the men and women from the highways and the byways.
0: And yeah. And Philip Anthony's a lot like that.
1: Yeah.
0: He's like, a lot like that.
1: I want to reach like normal people.
0: Yeah. I love that. And, yeah, you know, and maybe we've all felt scorned a little bit at one time or another. In Psalm and in Isaiah, you know, it talks about the suffering servant scorned and rejected by mankind. Well, you know what? Jesus was scorned and rejected by mankind. And so if a little bit of that comes our way, we're in good company.

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1: Even on those mornings when your kids turn your bathroom into Hurricane Harbor, there's always something to encourage you. 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

0: Great song. Brandon Lake, The House FM with Kevin and Amy. Good morning.
1: The last thing I want to do is give anybody anxiety.
0: Okay.
1: However, in 14 Fridays.
0: Hold on.
1: What?
0: No. The last thing you want to do is give someone anxiety. However. So you're going to go ahead and say it anyway?
1: Well, I just think it needs to be said.
0: All right.
1: In 14 Fridays, it will be Christmas.
0: That just makes me sigh. I mean, why?
1: I love Christmas.
0: I mean, the elves in Santa's workshop haven't even gotten started on the good stuff yet.
1: Look. We need to know. This is very valuable information. It needs to be something that where we're all preparing. It's 14 Fridays.
0: Well, if anyone's listened to us long enough, they know.
1: Yeah.
0: That you start looking forward to Christmas at the end of April.
1: Look, there's nothing wrong with that.
0: And so, what?

0: It's the Song of the Saints Tour with Phil Wickham. Phil Wickham with new music from Song of the Saints, as well as many of your favorites. 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

0: 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This weekend at the Paycom, Phil Wickham, along with Jamie McDonald and Chandler Moore, and you could be there for free. Listen, coming up in almost 20 minutes for your cue to call and win your tickets to this great event. It's Kevin and Amy here, the House FM. It's 72 degrees, going to be partly sunny in the metro today. High about 92, 63 in Wichita, partly sunny day in Wichita. A slight chance of a shower later on. And Wichita's high today about 82.
1: Mm-hmm. And something to build on, you know, God's faithfulness isn't measured by how closely today resembles the life you had planned.
0: You know what? Let's go ahead and play the Chandler Moore song.
1: Yes.
0: Oh, I love this so much. Here's God, I'm just grateful.

0: starting.
1: Coming up, two songs away, your chance to be able to go see Phil Wickham. It's Kevin and Amy. It's the House FM.
2: Finding that right balance between work, family life.
1: Oh.
2: And honestly, time for yourself, too. There has to be some self-care woven in there.
1: Yeah.
2: And how do you fit all of that into your day? And I would say, well, there aren't enough hours in the day, but it's not even the time as much as the mental energy. And sometimes I just feel deficient, like I just don't have enough energy to give my all to each of those things. Do you ever feel that way?
1: I think when I hear that, when people say like work-life balance, yeah, I just think maybe it's just the wrong picture altogether, right? Because balance kind of suggests that everything should receive equal weight. And then...
2: Yeah, I don't believe that, but...
1: But yeah, well, and I get, well, you're thinking, well, this needs this much of my attention. This means that much. And if you're trying to balance it all, then you're trying to give it each the right amount. I guess maybe the goal isn't necessarily work-life balance, but it's knowing kind of what needs or deserves your attention in the season that you're actually in. Like some weeks requires more. Some weeks your family does. Sometimes your work does. And it's maybe kind of sometimes feels like a math problem trying to figure out which one needs what from week to week.
2: Mm-hmm.
1: You know?
2: Yeah. In my life, my own balance, I find that I often have to skimp on chores to make the math work out.
1: Yeah. I actually think if you were taking a test, I think you would get the math problem wrong.
0: Sometimes.

0: Homesick for Heaven is my favorite. Mm-hmm. And you may have a different favorite Phil Wickham song, but man, there are plenty to choose from.
1: Yes.
0: This guy does great worship songs, and you could be there to hear it for yourself, experience Phil Wickham along with Jamie McDonald and Chandler Moore at the Paycom this weekend.
1: Going to be so good, and you could be there right now. 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

0: Kevin and Amy at the House FM. We love hanging out with our pal, Tommy Woodard. He's a pastor, a former skit guy. He's been in, he's got a movie or two on his resume, and always fun to find out what you've been learning lately, Tommy. Anything new?
1: I learned this. I learned that the London Bridge is no longer in London. It's in Arizona, Lake Havasu, Arizona. And in 1968, a guy bought it from London. They took down every brick, 10,000 bricks, labeled each one of them, and built it back in Arizona.
2: What?
1: Yes, and there was no water.
0: Did this happen in the dead of night? Because I didn't read about it.
2: Was this in the headlines somewhere?
0: What?
2: Really?
1: Yes. And what I love about the story is the guy who did it would go on to say it was just crazy. No, he had faith. He built this. There was no water under it. They had to dig and make like a river. And it reminded me of Noah's Ark. Like
0: they
1: there was no water, right?
0: Wow. A river?
1: Yes. They dug
2: like,
1: a river.
2: We have this bridge.
1: Yes.
2: We need a river.
0: I mean, it sounds backwards to how you would normally build a and why you would normally build a bridge.
1: Yes.
2: Wow.
1: Yeah. It's the London Bridge is falling down. You know the old song?
2: Yes.
1: It was falling down. And so this guy bought it and did that. And it
0: and put it up in the desert.
1: Yes.
0: And there's no water.
1: No water.
0: And people are making fun of him. He and his family are praying for rain, digging a trench.
2: Yeah.
1: I don't know about them praying for rain.
0: There are biblical parallels.
1: That's what I'm saying. It reminded me of Noah's Ark. That sometimes God calls us to do things that it just seems ludicrous.
2: Yes.
1: And our job is to just keep taking that next step of faith and trusting him. But not, but and also doing the work.

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1: Beautiful! Woo!
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0: It's Kevin and Amy, the House FM. So stoked about Phil Wickham, along with his special guests, Jamie McDonald and Chandler Moore, at the Paycom this weekend. And we want you to be there for that experience for free. Looking for caller number 8 right now. Hi, what's your name?
1: This is Vanessa Williams.
0: Vanessa, you are our correct caller.
2: Yes.
0: What about that?
1: No way.
2: Oh, we want to be able to get to know you a little bit, Vanessa. What are you doing today?
1: With Nash and Hudson, we're headed on our way to drop Hudson off at school and Nash at daycare.
2: Now, Vanessa, I'm just curious. What is your favorite thing about being a mom to Nash and Hudson?
1: Like, one of the things that often makes me laugh is just, like, when I go check on them in the morning, just how they're sleeping. Like, Nash will be laying, like, across Hudson, and they're just, like, peaceful asleep. And I'm like, how is that even comfortable?
2: How can they sleep like that?
1: Yeah, and then Hudson has picked up skating recently, so that's always comical, too, just watching him on the skates and trying to navigate that. And then when he crashes, he doesn't like it when you laugh at him, but you can't help but giggle.
2: Yeah.
0: Mom.
2: Oh, I love it. Well, congratulations, Vanessa. You're going to have such a great time at Phil Wickham.
1: Thank you. I'm pretty excited. Are you excited?
3: Yeah.
1: God bless you guys.
4: 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It almost took me down, I swear.

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0: So glad to have you hanging out with us this morning for just a bit. We're Kevin and Amy at the House FM.
1: We're all so much more vulnerable than we think we are. I'm pretty convinced of this. My Aunt Pam and Uncle Ray, they recently went on a cruise. My Aunt Pam was telling me all about it, and she said, we got on the cruise, and we had this one bag. They were taking our bags to the room, but we had this one bag that we kept with us that had, like, our money and our passports and all the important things was in this one bag, our cell phones, everything.
0: Seems like there was a story I heard once, something about a basket and eggs. That might suggest this was unwise.
1: It's true. And so they're walking around and she said, you know what, let's go take this to our room because this is really important. And I just want to, you know, put it safely away in the room. They get to the room. The room wasn't ready yet. So they were forced to kind of carry this bag all around the cruise. My Uncle Ray said, let me hold it. It's heavy. And so my Aunt Pam gave it to him and said, he's, you know, being a gentleman, he's going to carry the bag.
0: Uncle Ray is a gentleman.
1: He is. And so they start walking around. About an hour into walking around this huge ship that's like the size of a city on the water, she looks around at Ray and sees he doesn't have the bag.
0: Oh, no. Ray, what did you do?
1: And she's like, Ray, what? Where's the bag? And he's looking around.
0: No.
1: Oh, no. Somewhere within the last hour on this cruise ship that's the size of a city, it's been dropped and put down somewhere. So then she's frantic. And she said, at that moment, I started thinking about it. She's like, I don't know anybody's phone number. I don't have we don't have any money in our pockets. We have, the only thing we have is this kind of silly joke-like lanyard that they put around everybody's neck that just has, like, your name on it.
0: And of course, the marketing director on the ship thought it'd be funny to do a caricature instead of an actual picture and then give you a little nickname, like Pookie.
1: Yes.
0: Which is not something you're banned.

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1: Now pouring your morning cup of Kevin and Amy.
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1: Faith, family, fun.
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0: It's Kevin and Amy, the House FM, the weather outlook. And I mean, right now it's still a little warm, yes, but yes. The outlook, the forecast is getting better. In fact, it's getting better for motorcycle travel specifically.
1: So my wife
0: Tammy and I very excited. We plan some motorcycle trips as the weather cools off and it gets more appropriate.
1: Yes.
0: And so yesterday, she's got a couple of new pieces of gear, and we wanted to get the bikes out and get reacclimated. We haven't ridden during the really heat of the summer, and so I want to get on the bikes again, do some gravel roads around where we live. Try out the new gear, make sure everything's working. So it was a test run, and it was very exciting.
1: Oh.
0: Just anticipating,
1: yes.
0: A couple of days doing an adventure together.
1: What if all of a sudden, I'm just hypothetically, what if all of a sudden, like a big storm, like you, all of a sudden there's like, here's a big storm. What do you do?
0: Maybe a big hurricane blowing up from the south.
1: Yeah, that's what I'm wondering.
0: High winds, like moisture,
1: torrential downpours. Huh.
0: Why would you be bringing this up?
1: Just hypothetically, what
0: I'm sharing our hope and our optimism, our excitement.
1: Yeah.
0: And
1: yeah.
0: You are literally raining on our parade.
1: Look, the rest of us listening to your vacation plans, we're all just wondering. Yeah,
0: well, the rest of you took your vacation during the summer. See, we held off for a more perfect time.
1: Okay.

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0: Zach Williams and Ben Fuller on the House FM. It's Kevin and Amy. It's going to be a partly sunny day here in the Oklahoma City Metro. About 92 for this afternoon's high in Wichita today. Partly sunny. Slight chance of a shower by this afternoon. A high in Wichita today, 82.
1: And something to build on. You know, we spend a lot of time asking God, what's next? Maybe today's better question is, God, what are you doing right here?

0: Kevin and Amy, conversations that make you think, make you laugh, and maybe even make you call your spouse just to say, I was reminded to call you today just to tell you how much I appreciate and love you so much.
1: That makes a difference.
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0: Morning, it's Kevin and Amy, the House FM. Maybe you have something just horrible in your past, something that has caused chaos in your life. It just feels devastating. I want you to know this, that God can and will, He wants to make something beautiful out of that destruction. Mm-hmm. And I was reading Louis Giglio, and he said not only can God restore and bring about something beautiful from all of that, but by doing that, bringing that change, He displays not only His power, but His absolute love for you.
1: Yeah. Oh, that's so good. Healing is such a process, mm-hmm. you know, and when hurtful things happen in the midst of our healing, sometimes it's only natural, maybe some for even bitterness to come knocking.
0: Sometimes bitterness at God.
1: Yeah. Yeah.
0: Look, allowing the thing.
1: If you are struggling with this right now, we just want you to know, first of all, that we're sorry that this is happening. But we also want you to remember that sometimes that our hearts can just be broken. I love what this says in Psalm 34:18. The Lord is close to the brokenhearted.
0: Yeah.
1: And saves those who are crushed in spirit. I love that so much. This is like this promise from God. Like, He's close to us when our hearts are broken from circumstances that we can't change and relationships that will never be the same. But we just want you to know, you are not alone in your hurt.
0: That's right. That's right. If you're still reeling from that thing, cling to that promise that God can and will restore.

0: Perfectly. All right, I just found out about the petting zoo.
1: Yes.
0: Now I'm all in.
1: Yes.
0: Will they have ponies?
1: New Life Trails coming with all of their... And yes, a pony is a part of the mix.
0: Awesome.
1: Oh, this is going to be so fun.
0: We're talking about Faith Family and Fall Fest at our Ponca City location. We would love for you to join us for this great event, food and fun and studio tours at our Ponca City location coming up on Saturday, October 10th.
1: Oh, this is going to be so much fun. And it's completely free. 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
1: What a privilege it is to be tired from work you once prayed for.
0: Yes.
1: What a privilege to feel overwhelmed.
0: To wake up tired.
1: Oh.
0: To force yourself to get dressed and go to work.
1: What a privilege to feel exhausted from the kids and the stuff that you had to do yesterday and you're still maybe tired from it. What a privilege.
0: That's a great perspective to get a hold of today. I can remember looking for work and not being able to find something and praying for this job.
1: Mm.

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2: Have a good day.
1: To soccer practice. To winding down at night. The music here is with you, helping fit faith, family, fun into every part of your day. I got you, Lord, I'm so blessed. 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

0: We're so glad you're here. It's Kevin and Amy. It's the House FM.
1: Ever think about how we make things way more complicated than they need to be?
0: Why do we do that?
1: With so many things in life, even salvation. Here's Alistair Begg talking about that very subject.
2: Think about the thief on the cross. What an immense... I can't wait to find that fellow one day to ask him, how did that shake out for you? Because you were cussing the guy out with your friend. You'd never been in a Bible study. You never got baptized. You didn't know a thing about church membership. And yet you made it. You made it. How did you make it? That's what the angel must have said. You know, like, what are you doing here? Well, I don't know. What do you mean you don't know? Well, because I don't know. Well, you know, excuse me, let me get my supervisor. They go get the supervisor angel. So, we just a few questions for you. First of all, are you clear on the doctrine of justification by faith? The guy said, I never heard of it in my life. And what about, let's just go to the doctrine of scripture immediately. This guy's just staring. And eventually in frustration, he says, on what basis are you here? And he said, the man on the middle cross said, I can come.
1: The man on the middle cross
0: Yes.
1: said, I could come.

0: it's Kevin and Amy. It's the House FM.
1: I had a friend who summarized pickleball for me. And I want you to know, before I tell you what he said, that it's something he said.
0: Okay.
1: This is not me.
0: All right.
1: This is my friend.
0: Yeah.
1: He said, pickleball to me is a lot like riding one of those little scooters. Like riding one of those old scooters around your neighborhood. It's fun. You can have fun on a scooter, but you don't necessarily want your friends to see you while you're doing it.
0: Yeah. So you do realize that a lot of people listening right now probably play pickleball.
1: No, I absolutely realize that, which is why I went to great lengths to explain. This wasn't me.
0: Right.
1: This was my friend.

0: Kevin and Amy at the House FM. And again, tomorrow morning, last chance this week to win tickets to Phil Wickham coming up this weekend at the Paycom Center.
1: Oh, it's going to be so much fun. Jamie McDonald's going to be there along with Chandler Moore. Oh, this is going to be amazing. You'll have another chance to win to go coming up in the morning at 7:20.

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1: Boy, having to read something that said someone had acknowledged that true wealth is mental health.
0: All right.
1: And I thought, oh, great. I'm poor twice now.
0: Adding insult to injury.

0: So glad to have you hanging out with us this morning for just a bit. We're Kevin and Amy at the House FM.
1: We're all so much more vulnerable than we think we are. I'm pretty convinced of this. My Aunt Pam and Uncle Ray, they recently went on a cruise. My Aunt Pam was telling me all about it, and she said, we got on the cruise, and we had this one bag. They were taking our bags to the room, but we had this one bag that we kept with us that had, like, our money and our passports and all the important things was in this one bag, our cell phones, it's, everything.
0: Seems like there was a story I heard once, something about a basket and eggs. That might suggest this was unwise.
1: It's true. And so they're walking around and she said, you know what, let's go take this to our room because this is really important. And I just want to, you know, put it safely away in the room. They get to the room. The room wasn't ready yet. So they were forced to kind of carry this bag all around the cruise. My Uncle Ray said, let me hold it. It's heavy. And so my Aunt Pam gave it to him and said, he's, you know, being a gentleman.
0: Uncle Ray is a gentleman.
1: He is. And so they start walking around. About an hour into walking around this huge ship that's like the size of a city on the water, she looks around at Ray and sees he doesn't have the bag.
0: Oh, no. Ray, what did you do?
1: And she's like, Ray, what? Where's the bag? And he's looking around.
0: No.
1: That somewhere within the last hour on this cruise ship that's the size of a city, it's been dropped and put down somewhere. So then she's frantic. And she said, at that moment, I started thinking about it. She's like, I don't know anybody's phone number. I don't have we don't have any money in our pockets. We have, the only thing we have is this kind of silly joke-like lanyard that they put around everybody's neck that just has, like, your name on it.
0: And of course, the marketing director on the ship thought it'd be funny to do a caricature instead of an actual picture and then give you a little nickname like Pookie.
1: Yes.
0: Which is not something your bank considers proper credentials.
1: Nor will it be something that the airline accepts for you to get back on your flight to go back home.

From Lawton through the Oklahoma City Metro to Wichita and way out to Elk City. 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

0: 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Good morning, it's Kevin and Amy.
1: I'm G-Paw. My wife, Tammy, is Mimi.
0: Oh.
1: We have two granddaughters. Now, Heidi is a couple of years old at this point. Her little sister is about 9 months old. And this has happened very, very recently, just in past days, that little sister has started to assert herself. And what I mean by that is because of her age, most of the stuff, the toys, the stuffed animals, Heidi considers to be hers.
0: It belongs to big sister.
1: Well, they predated little sister, right?
0: Yes, yes.
1: And so when Ivy is, and she's starting to be mobile, crawl around and you know, grab things, and she'll grab one of Heidi's, you know, stuffed animals, mm-hmm. and Heidi will shout. She'll say, no, no.
0: Oh,
1: and
0: yeah.
1: Now, just within the last few days, Ivy has started to hang on to the thing. Instead of just letting Heidi grab it from her, she hangs on. A tug of war ensues, and little sister is yelling too. Ah!
0: Oh, no. Oh, no.
1: And my daughter Ellie's like, this is driving me crazy. How much longer is this going to go on?
0: Oh.
1: Like, you mean your daughter asserting herself?
0: Oh, yeah.
1: I'm pretty much until she has kids of her own.
0: Like the rest of her life? Like.

0: This is not your average morning show.
1: The vibe is totally different.
0: That's because Kevin and Amy think life is too short to blend in.
2: No, he's not done. God's not done with you.
0: Live different and make a difference with Kevin and Amy on the House FM.

0: Storm. It's Kevin and Amy. It's the House FM.
1: Finding that right balance between work, family life.
0: Oh.
1: And honestly, time for yourself, too. There has to be some self-care woven in there.
0: Yeah.
1: And how do you fit all of that into your day? And I would say, well, there aren't enough hours in the day, but it's not even the time as much as the mental energy. And sometimes I just feel deficient. Like I just don't have enough energy to give my all to each of those things. Mm. Do you ever feel that way?
0: I think when people say like work-life balance, yeah, I just think maybe it's just the wrong picture altogether, right? Because balance kind of suggests that everything should receive equal weight. And then...
1: Yeah, I don't believe that, but...
0: But yeah, well, and I get, well, you're thinking, well, this needs this much of my attention. This means that much. And if you're trying to balance it all, then you're trying to give it each the right amount. I guess maybe the goal isn't necessarily work-life balance, but it's knowing kind of what needs or deserves your attention in the season that you're actually in. Like some weeks requires more. Some weeks your family does. Sometimes your work does. And it's maybe kind of sometimes feels like a math problem trying to figure out which one needs what from week to week,
1: you know? Yeah. In my life, my own balance, I find that I often have to skimp on chores to make the math work out.
0: Yeah. I actually think if you were taking a test, I think you would get the math problem wrong.

0: is no longer in London. It's in Arizona, Lake Havasu, Arizona. And in 1968, a guy bought it from London. They took down every brick, 10,000 bricks, labeled each one of them, and built it back in Arizona.
1: What?
0: Yes, and there was no water.
2: Did this happen in the dead of night? Because I didn't read about it.
1: Was this in the headlines somewhere?
2: What?
1: Really?
0: Yes. And what I love about the story is the guy who did it would go on to say it was just crazy. No, he had faith. He built this. There was no water under it. They had to dig and make like a river. And it reminded me of Noah's Ark. Like
2: they
0: there was no water, right?
2: Wow. A river?
0: Yes. They dug
1: like,
0: a river.
1: We have this bridge.
0: Yes.
1: We need a river.
2: I mean, it sounds backwards to how you would normally build a bridge and why you would normally build a bridge.
0: Yes.
1: Wow.
0: Yeah. It's the London Bridge is falling down. You know the old song?
1: Yes.
0: Uh-huh. It was falling down. And so this guy bought it and did that. And it
2: and put it up in the desert.
0: Yes.
2: And there's no water.
0: No water.
2: And people are making fun of him. He and his family are praying for rain, digging a trench.
1: Yeah.
0: I don't know about them praying for rain.
2: There are biblical parallels.
0: That's what I'm saying. It reminded me of Noah's Ark, that sometimes God calls us to do things that it just seems ludicrous.
1: Yes.
0: And our job is to just keep taking that next step of faith and trusting him, but in also doing the work.

0: 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This music can also help carry you through the day. Faith, family, and fun. 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
1: I've never seen a morning the sun forgot to rise. In every single detail, you're faithful every time.

0: 9 out of 10 of us do this almost every night. Is it get a pre-bedtime snack, falling asleep, scrolling our phone, or waking up in the middle of the night? The answer is your number of the day coming up. Seth Schleter on The House FM. My name's Andy.
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0: 9 out of 10 of us do this almost every night. It is wake up in the middle of the night. And when I do that, usually it's because I'm stressed and I'm just thinking about all the stuff in my head of what I got to do next and why did I mess up that yesterday. So, Jill, what helps you?
1: I always think, okay, God, you've got something for me to pray about for somebody else.
0: Ah.
1: So I allow him to place something on my mind to pray about.
0: And I find that when I pray for others' problems, it makes my problems feel smaller, too.
1: Yeah. I didn't know that there was so many people waking up in the middle of the night. Yeah. Thought it was just me.
0: Right. Well, and so that next time, if you need something to pray for when you wake up in the middle of the night, pray for the other
2: 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I'm Andy.
0: Apparently.

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I've been thinking.

0: actually look nice today.
1: No, are no, you, not you. Me? Not oh. you.
0: I mean, you look fine, but this is what my wife, Tammy, says to me as I leave for work.
2: Oh.
0: Oh, you actually look nice today.
2: Uh-huh.
0: Why the actually?
2: So my other days were just practice rounds?
0: See, I'm no linguist. I can't tell you how the actually changes the sentiment, but it feels like it does, doesn't it?
2: I mean, I wouldn't turn it down. Regardless, it's still a compliment. I would just take it. I would just take the compliment.
0: Okay.
2: Try to receive it.
0: I just feel like it's been qualified in a way that I'm not comfortable with. No.

0: 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I'm Andy.
1: 9 out of 10 people get up in the middle of the night, and I wonder if a lot of that is just the worry that's always in our head.
2: I have something for you from a little old woman who had so much peace. She said, worry works for me. Everything I worry about never happens. So, you know, there's the humor there. I mean, of course, there are going to be things that happen to us, and there are sometimes really difficult things that don't seem fair, right, you know, very hurtful things. But overall, 90% of what we worry about never happens.
1: Your brain just goes to the worst case scenario.
2: It can. It can very easily, you know, and then to think about the verses that say, take every thought captive and count it all joy and for this light and momentary suffering. Sometimes when you're in it, it sure doesn't seem light. And I love how other believers come alongside and say, hey, you know, I'll help you out. I'm here. It's okay.

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And for Edmond and North Oklahoma City, it's 100.1. 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

0: On the night you fall in all the pieces, you can bring your lonely heart to Jesus. What if I told you that I believe it?
1: 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It's peace for when the prognosis is bleak, and hope when life gets hard.
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0: 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I'm Andy.
1: John has the most boring job in the world, working overnights in IT for a finance company. 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

0: 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Hey, I'm Andy.
1: I hope this story makes you smile today.
0: John has a boring job. He's a third shift IT guy for a finance company. But the other night, he was updating their server at 3 a.m. when they noticed there was an employee actively logged in. So he looked at their account and noticed that they had just sent a note that said thank you and goodbye. John immediately looked up their home address in the corporate directory and called 911. 4 hours later, just before he got off his shift, he got a call from the employee's son. He said, "You were the one who sent police to my house. Because of you, my mom is at the hospital and she's safe."

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My name's Andy. 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They say

0: But those days, you just aren't feeling it. Kevin and Amy are here to remind you that you're loved.
1: God didn't start loving you when you got your act together. God doesn't stop loving you when you fall apart at the seams. God doesn't love you because of your track record. He simply loves you.
2: Oof, that is so good. I think so often we can think that what we do is going to affect how close we are to God. And to hear that that's not the case is an incredible relief.
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0: Don't let the bad stop you from celebrating the good.
1: It doesn't matter what life throws at you. You can always praise the Lord through the storms of life. What the world couldn't give, no, we can't take away.
0: Sorrow may come, but you can't steal my joy. You can praise with the joy of the Lord here. Faith, family, fun on the house.

0: his love.
1: That was Toby Mac on the House FM. I'm Andy.
2: I'm gonna walk with Jesus.
1: Sometimes you know what you believe until you're put into a situation where you actually have to trust it. In God's word, Jesus tells his followers that when they were arrested and brought to trial, they shouldn't worry beforehand about what they're going to say. He says, just say what's ever given to you at the time, because it's not you speaking, but the Holy Spirit. Jesus was giving them instructions for something that hadn't even happened yet. And his instruction basically was, don't spend your life rehearsing every possible disaster. Just trust that when you get there, because Jesus wants you to live for him, be bold for him, so you're going to have opposition. When you get to that opposition, the Holy Spirit will take care of the rest. And I want to be like that. I want to live bolder for Jesus because of that. And not shy away from difficult situations or conversations, but know that when God brings me into one of those, he's not going to leave me there alone.

There's limits in life, but not with the House FM. 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Just say, Alexa, enable the House FM.

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1: 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I'm Andy.
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1: 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My name's Andy.
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the bed. Wide eyed dreaming about a Nashville skyline. Naive enough to think that it's my time. Singing about pipe dreams, hanging on by a heartstring. 100 doors kept on

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1: What people have done to you will never be bigger than what Jesus has done for you.

Jamie McDonald on the House FM. I'm Andy. When you see that person next to you in traffic and the tears are just flowing and you think, oh, I wish I could help them, you can. And that's when you give to the House FM. 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
1: And now here we are in the New Testament. 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
0: If trusting God is a struggle for you right now, that's okay. His word says that faith shows the reality of what we hope for. 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

0: helping people, right?
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2: My husband has been through 2 bone marrow transplants. We lived in a split level home. I had to move because it just was not working for him anymore. His coworkers, when they found out we put our house up for sale, they came and helped us do landscaping because we hadn't been able to keep up on that the best. They were helping us pack up the cupboards. There was about 8 coworkers of his. If it wouldn't have been for them, we would not have been able to get the house sold and get everything done in the time we needed to. It was just amazing what they did.
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0: It's Jeremy Camp on the House FM. Hey, I'm Andy.
1: He's a Hollywood star.
0: Of course, he's got millions of dollars. But you might be surprised what actor Bob Odenkirk said when he was asked, who are you most jealous of? It's your Daily Joy Scroll coming up.
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9: 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I'm about

0: It's a good day. Forrest Frank on The House FM. I'm Andy. He's a Hollywood star. Of course, he's got millions of dollars. But you might be surprised what actor Bob Odenkirk said when he was asked, who are you most jealous of?
1: Anybody who's still got little kids at home growing up. Yeah, there's no question I knew what I was doing when I had kids growing up. I was being a dad. I mean, that was my job. And I didn't have to ask myself, what am I doing here? What am I doing? How can I be a part of this world? How can I be meaningful today? Yeah. I didn't have to ask that question because the answer is pick up everything between here and the door.
2: That's right.
1: And make sure they get to school and have a laugh with them.
2: Yeah.
1: And, you know,
2: Aww.
1: It was, life was, I understood my purpose.

0: so long.
1: No matter what road you're on, there's encouraging music here to help you find joy along the way.
2: You're not alone. He's always right there with you, carrying you through whatever struggles or trials that you're going through. He's right there.
1: Always here for you, 24/7. 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

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I'm Andy. It's the most annoying thing about getting a new phone. 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But don't worry, the House FM is never going to ask you to log in just to listen to this encouragement. 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

0: like the enemy is attacking you. Here's Craig Rochelle.
1: Honestly, it may not be because you're doing something wrong. If you're in spiritual warfare, it's likely because you're doing something right, because our enemy doesn't attack someone that's not a threat. So if you feel like there is opposition, it's not necessarily because you're failing, but it may be because you're fighting for something that matters.
2: Yeah, boy, I like that so much. It takes, sometimes we have guilt that we're constantly fighting these spiritual battles. But I like what he said. If we are constantly fighting, it may be because we're fighting for something that matters.
0: It's worth something. You have someone to protect. You have a kingdom to advance, a battle to win.
2: That's right.

0: That moment when the song ends right as you arrive at your destination.
1: Oh, yeah.
0: That's God timing. Experience it with the House FM.

somewhere with my soul. I need a peace that only heaven knows.

0: It's Mercy Me on the House FM. I'm Andy.
1: That's why when mountains move, I say, looks like somebody prayed.
0: God's word says that in everything, with prayer and petition and thanksgiving, present your request to God. So prayer is just talking to God, but I don't know. I guess I'd never thought about what petition means. The only time you may have heard that word is when someone hands you a clipboard at the grocery store saying, hey, can you sign this petition? We want to change this in our city. Well, it's when you request someone in power to take some action. But you don't need thousands of signatures to get God's attention. You just need one, yours. So whatever miracle you need, you can petition God today by just saying, hey, God, I need this miracle. Thank you for making a way.

Lawton through the Oklahoma City Metro to Wichita and way out to Elk City. 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

0: 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I'm Andy.
1: You are awesome.
0: He lost his wife after nearly 70 years of marriage. So in his 90s, he started writing to deal with the loneliness. And at 96 years old, he published his very first book. So Harry Bernstein.

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1: You know what happens sometimes when people who are professing Christians mess up? We rally to go, well, you know, we're all messed up, so what's the difference? The difference is God's grace. And that there's truth there, but there's also a factor, which is we are supposed to get better, like become more Christ-like, and it does matter. Like Jesus keeps talking about obeying, and it's kind of weird to not ever talk about that. Like, there should be a difference. I should be growing. It'd be like in the NFL, if a guy keeps fumbling and he's a tremendously talented wide receiver, for instance, coach is like, this has to stop. We're going to teach you how not to fumble. Hey, man, everybody fumbles. Like, but you, we need more from you.
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1: 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This is what we are. 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

Lauren Daigle, you say, hey, it's the House FM. I'm Tony. We are sitting in for Chad Bradley today. He said his day was just going a little squirrely. I said, hey, I'll take it for you today. Here's Toby Mac on the House FM.

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Your daily explosion of joy is here every day on the House FM. 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
1: Matthew West on the House FM. Can I just give some props to Ben Fuller real quick? You know, Ben was in Oklahoma City for the state fair last Monday, and he stopped by our studios, did our front porch concert series. We had some listeners out, and before he sang, Ben hugged everyone, not just a couple people, everyone. He greeted them and hugged them, and then he had a time of prayer. Has anybody got a prayer request? Anybody going through something? And people did. And we actually prayed instead of just nodding when someone has a prayer request. Ben prayed. We gathered in a circle and prayed for each other. Whew, just powerful. And then, of course, we're outdoors. Somebody driving by. There's a Hobby Lobby next to our studios in Edmond. And somebody's just driving by and sees all this going on. And they stop. And they just want to know more. And then they had a prayer request, and a family was able to pray with them. And I just thought, wow, this is what it's all about. Man, just being available, being out there. And Ben Fuller was just a big part of it, and that's what he wants to do. He doesn't want to just stand on a stage and sing. He wants to be there for people, share his experiences, and encourage and pray. And just a great day. And so next time you hear a Ben Fuller song here on the House, I want you to think about that. Think about how God is using, boy, just a guy that was messed up. He didn't think God would ever use him, let alone let him into heaven. But man, God is using him in such a great way. Jeremy Camp, getting started on the House FM.

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Yeah. 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
1: My wife will occasionally wake me up in the middle of the night because she hears things, sees things, you know, gets scared, and thinks I'm going to somehow protect her. 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What do you do if Winston Churchill does get into your house in the middle of the night? He's English. He's harmless.
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1: For King and Country, it's the House FM. You know, God is often quieter than we want and kinder than we expect. We arrive carrying thoughts and requests like overstuffed bags and set them down at God's front door. Most mornings, we come hoping for answers, something that points the way. We want a map or maybe even a five-step plan. Instead, we're met with small mercies, morning light breaking through the dark, a steady word that has not changed, breath, heartbeat, a nudge to keep trusting. Yeah. You know, we ask for certainty. God offers presence. We ask for answers. God keeps company. What we call silence is anything but empty. We used to think silence meant absence. Now, we wonder if silence is simply a language and we're still learning it. Quiet moments spent with God are never empty. It's full of invitations to slow down, pay attention, remember beauty, behold mystery, notice grace everywhere. Believe that hope is not distant, but here. Long after your amen, love remains quieter than we want and kinder than we expect. Jamie McDonald, she's in town Sunday night with Phil Wickham at the Paycom. 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
1: Does donating blood really matter? Well, to ask Marcos Perez. He has done it every 2 weeks for the past 34 years. He spends 2 hours donating blood at a South Texas Blood and Tissue Center. The 57-year-old postman just passed the 100-gallon mark, saving thousands of lives in the process. Perez donates platelets, the blood component that allows him to donate more often than if he were donating whole blood or double red blood cells. Perez says people might live an extra day, a year, a month. Who knows? Maybe they'll live forever. It doesn't cost me a dime, only some time. I'm 57, and I've already got 100 gallons. So why does he do it? Well, Perez was born a premature baby and needed a blood transfusion. He's now returning the favor. When I was growing up, he says, my dad told me a friend of his donated blood for me. His name was Mr. Aguilar. He took the time to donate, so he saved my life. Perez says he has no plans on stopping anytime soon. If you make time to go eat, you make time to go to the movies, you can make time to come donate. Just make some time. Give from the heart. That's what it takes. You gotta give from the heart.
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For Moore and Norman, it's 94.3. Yukon and El Reno are tuned into 88.5. And for Edmond and North Oklahoma City, it's 100.1. 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
1: The only life worth living is the one God has planned for you. And the only way to experience that life is through a personal, intimate relationship with your Creator. Jesus said, "I am life," John 14:6. And the only people who believe Jesus was overstating what he would provide for them are those who don't yet know him. Francis Anfuso says, "If you've tasted and seen that the Lord is good, you know that his goodness is one that surpasses all expectation." 43% of Americans say they have been born again, but only 13% have a truly transforming faith. My question is, what good is a faith that doesn't change you? If we say we've been born again, but don't have a transformed life, then may I suggest being born again, again? Though it may sound funny, get born again as many times as it takes to see your life change.

Mercy Me on the House FM, their new one, Wake Up Sleeper. You've got two chances to see them coming up in November. Jeremy Camp along with them, and it's coming up in Wichita on November 6th at the Paycom in Oklahoma City, November 8th. 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

0: Hi, it's Kevin and Amy here from the House FM Morning Show. Something to build on. You don't need to know what tomorrow holds when you know who will already be there.
1: And some days you just need a little encouragement. Come on, I don't have to explain that. You know exactly what I'm talking
0: about.
1: That's
0: right.
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1: Can I encourage you with Romans 8:31? If God is for us, who can be against us? Hey, take strength from this assurance. In times of challenge, remember, the Almighty is on your side. The hurdles you face are not impossible with God beside you. Stand firm in the knowledge that His support is unwavering. No opposition, obstacle, or adversity can prevail against the boundless love and strength of God. So, face today with confidence, knowing that you walk with the One who's greater than any challenge you may encounter. Zach Williams, Ben Fuller, Wait For Me is on the House FM. 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

Franny Cash, Jesus All Along. It's the House FM. Hey, one thing to think about today. Just imagine that Jesus is sitting right next to you and saying this. You are worrying too much. Remember, there's nothing too hard for me. You may not see it, but everything will work out in the end. Have faith. Megan Woods, Heaven Down Here. It's the House FM.

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0: Hey there, my name is Brant. If you are a Democrat or a Republican or an Independent or a Libertarian or a Constitutional Party or a Green Party or whatever, you're welcome here. We're really glad you're here. We'll say this, we don't talk politics here. That's not our thing. And it's not that it's not important. It's just that there's something else in life that's even more important and more lasting. And we'd like to point to that because we don't feel like there's a lot of people talking about the King of Kings. So we're going to do that. And hopefully the music is inspiring and encouraging to you, too.
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0: It's faith, family, and fun on the House FM. I am Brant, along with producer Sherry.
1: Sometimes you just need one idea. I come up with ideas.
2: Yes, I know.
1: I was thinking about who came up with the little plastic like picnic table thing that's inside the pizza box. In the middle.
2: This separates the slices, yeah. So to speak. I don't know.
1: Who's that guy?
2: It's a picnic.
1: Or lady.
2: I've never heard of it referred to as a picnic table, but sure.
1: You know what I mean, though?
2: I do, yes. It looks like a little table.
1: There's probably a billion of those things. Somebody's sure. Like, hey, we need to... They're probably like cruising the Mediterranean.
2: Absolutely.
1: On their yacht.
2: They are cashing in.
1: The
2: yes.
1: SS plastic thing.
2: Plastic pizza thing. The SS
1: on the back of the ship. The SS plastic pizza thing.
2: Yeah, huh. Sure.
1: He must be the guy that invented the plastic pizza thing.

Life can get loud, so shout his praise louder. His goodness goes on with faith, family, fun. 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

0: Hey, this is Brant, along with producer Sherry, right here on the House FM.
1: You know, it really says something about the times we are living in. The Pentagon, I just saw this, the Pentagon released their sixth big trove of UFO files.
2: Sure.
1: Did you hear about that?
2: No, I didn't. I don't keep up with the UFO troves.
1: Well, when the...
2: But go ahead.
1: It's a sentence. That's a sentence Sherry is confident she's never said before. And then the troves.
2: Tell me more. Yes.
1: It's just like, it used to be like, you know, I want to know what's out there. Uh-huh. I feel like there's so much going on.
2: Mm-hmm.
1: It's like if a UFO landed like right in front of you, you're
2: right.
1: Like, yeah, okay. Like, because there's so much going on.
2: Sure.
1: And things are so complex.
2: That's right.
1: And I bring all this up not to, I'm not trying to over-spiritualize anything.
2: Mm-hmm.
1: But I love how personal Jesus is in this informational, complex world we live in.
2: Mm-hmm.
1: He's not saying, you need to get caught up, figure everything out, have an opinion about everything.
2: Mm-hmm.
1: He's saying, come to me.
2: Yeah.
1: Come to me. It's so personal and it's so simple.

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1: Hey, we care about our listeners here, and we want to pray for you and give others the chance to pray for you as well. 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

0: I wonder, have you ever had so many tabs open that your computer starts to actually slow down?
1: Yes.
0: And if you keep on, your computer may eventually just freeze up, shut down.
1: It will.
0: And that's all I have to say about that. I'm not making a larger point. I'm just talking about your computer.
1: But if you were making a larger point.
0: No. I'm not talking about overscheduling, margin of time, mental hygiene, none of that.
1: None of that.
0: Just talking about your computer.
1: Yeah.

0: Music that helps you find joy in the valleys and peaks in life. You can find it here.
1: If you don't go down, you don't look up.
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1: Handy tip, there are three breaks you should take during the day, according to these experts. You need a physical break. So some break, you're doing some exercise.
2: Mm-hmm.
1: Social. Take a break during your workday. Some kind of connection.
2: To socialize, okay.
1: Spiritual.
2: Okay.
1: They nailed it. I have an extra break. It just refreshes me where I need to take a step back from whatever I'm doing and think about the future and how I'm going to consolidate power for a global takeover.
2: What do you call that break?
1: Kind of vision break. And it relaxes me.
2: Does it?
1: Yeah, I just need to get back to the basics of
2: taking
1: ultimately
2: over.
1: Being an overlord someday.

From Lawton through the Oklahoma City Metro to Wichita and way out to Elk City. 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
1: It's Faith, Family, and Fun on the House FM. We are Brant and Sherry.
2: Talk a lot about Jesus on the show. Here's why. I mean, it's obvious in one way it's a Christian radio station. I mean, why we are talking about Jesus so much. There's a lot of interesting people in the world. There really are. I love sports statistics and stuff. Mm-hmm. I keep an eye on people that are outliers in certain statistical ways. Okay. There's interesting.
3: Okay.
2: You keep an eye on entertainers.
3: That's
2: you,
3: true.
2: You're into
3: that's
2: that.
3: Very
2: like
3: true.
2: You kind of know what's going on with that kind of stuff. And like, okay, that's great. But if you believe the thing about Jesus, the stories about Jesus in the Bible, and a lot of people, yeah, I believe that. Okay. Like, let's pick one. Raising a little girl from the dead. She was 12 years old and she died. Mm-hmm. And he brought her back to life. Mm-hmm. And everybody was freaking out. And before he left, he's like, hey, can you give her something to eat?
3: Yes.
2: Like, she's got to be hungry. She's just rose from the dead. So whoever raises people from the dead, I'm keeping my eye on that guy. Yeah. That guy is interesting. I'm not going to be all like, yeah, that's part of life. It's interesting. A little footnote. No. That guy I'm keeping an eye on.

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1: I've never seen a morning the sun forgot to rise. In every single detail, you're faithful every time.

0: Hey, what's up? My name is Brant. So glad you are here. Sherry is here too. I saw this thing just today about how people use their lunch hour, and most people don't eat lunch.
1: Really?
0: The majority of people don't eat lunch over their lunch hour. They had the top activities. It was running errands and doing some exercise.
1: Oh, during lunch. Okay.
0: And I don't have the rest of the list, but I'm pretty sure third is listening to this station.
1: Okay.
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1: Oh, really?
0: Again, I don't have it here.
1: We don't have the data.
0: Yeah.
1: You're just assuming at this point.
0: Right. But if you want to spend your lunch hour with us that way, our podcast, by the way, is actually called the Brant and Sherry Oddcast. If you're interested, you can check it out on any of the podcast places. See how I slid all this?
1: I did. Such a broadcast professional.
0: Yeah. Really good stuff.
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0: Hey there, I'm Brant, along with producer Sherry. It's Faith, Family, and Fun on the House FM.
1: Okay, obviously, I don't get this, all right? That's okay. I'm a guy, number one, and number two, I'm just not a fashionable guy, even. I'm not into fashion. So I don't get this, but I guess the ladies love this.
2: Okay.
1: Burger King chicken nugget purse is out.
2: What?
1: It's called La Le Nugget. Should be La. But anyway, they're only $4 each. And it's shaped like a chicken nugget, and it's perfect for carrying chicken nuggets.
2: Oh, that's probably for the kids. That's not for grown
1: women. No, it's for grown women.
2: It's not for grown women.
1: It's for grown people.
2: What?
1: Yeah.
2: No, that's for the baby.
1: Yeah, I don't get it, because I'm not into fashion. But somebody like Sherry is more.
2: No, you're more fashionable. I'm not more fashionable, and I'm not carrying a nugget purse.
1: Okay. All right. So not everybody, I guess.

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So many ways to hear the one true message. 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
1: So the big question that was going on in the book of Job, the big question was, would this guy still be loyal to the Lord with all this other stuff going on? Would he still? And that was the question. Mm-hmm. That was what was everybody was paying attention to. The enemy was, you know, I'm going to try to, he'll repudiate you. Mm-hmm. And he doesn't. And in the end, he's rewarded. But I do think, just a reminder, that's our story. That's your story. Will you still be loyal to the Lord and trust him with all the distractions, with all the stuff that's going on? Maybe you don't have all the disasters that Job had, few of us have, but with the ones you've had, and again, all the distractions, will you, is the question.

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0: The Bible says we can do all things through Christ. 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
1: Hi, it's Kevin and Amy here from The Morning Show. Being able to get an encouraging word each day is something that we love to be able to do. Like, for example, it's something like this. Sometimes God changes the situation. Sometimes he changes you inside the situation. But both are answers.
0: Oh, I love that. 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

0: the Lord put me here, and, you know, it's His work that I do. God's not
1: done with you. No matter where you are in life, the House FM is here to remind you, He has a plan. 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

0: Hey, I'm Brant, along with producer Sherry, and we are so glad that you are here, too, on the House FM.
1: So, you probably already know this, but in job interviews, you're more likely to get the job, apparently, if you're considered attractive.
2: Okay, I have heard that.
1: Gives you a little boost. But what I was reading was that you can overcome that, if that's not your thing, by posing like Superman.
2: Brant,
1: I'm not kidding. No, I saw this.
2: With your hands on your hips.
1: With the hands on the hips. Chest up and out. Yeah. And you're standing straight up. They actually said that, like, because you're radiating confidence.
2: That's ridiculous. If you're just standing, like, there should be some kind of cape flowing in the wind behind you.
1: Yeah, they didn't mention anything about the cape or whatever, but I'm not kidding when I tell you this. So I was reading that article right for the show.
2: Right.
1: I was like, well, that's interesting. And so I tried to strike that pose, and I pulled a muscle in my neck immediately. Like, this is ironic.

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UConn and El Reno are tuned into 88.5. And for Edmond and North Oklahoma City, it's 100.1. No matter where you are in the OKC Metro, you've got the House FM.

0: It's Faith, Family, and Fun on the House FM. I am Brant, along with producer Sherry.
1: If you don't mind, I would like to give you a little bit of a pep talk as you're listening here. This really is a time for a lot of people to need some encouragement. Let me tell you something. It is really true. You are in a position nobody else is to affect people in a way no one else is. This is not like inspirational quote theater or anything. It's a fact. No one else has the relationships the way you have them where you are, that like an encouraging note that you could write, something that you could say to somebody. No one else occupies the exact same position in life that you do. Now, someone is listening, I know this, and they're like, aha, Brant, I got you because I'm an identical twin. Mm-hmm. And okay, fine, but I've already flanked you on this because only you could encourage your identical twin in a certain way.
2: Ooh, good point.
1: Because you're no matter where you are, you're in a unique position. Somebody needs you, and only you can say what needs to be said.

0: On the night you're falling all to pieces, you can bring your lonely heart to Jesus. What if I told you that I believe it?
1: I felt such peace.
2: When you listen, you'll feel better.
1: This is exactly where I'm supposed to be.
2: You belong here. 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

0: Hey, what's up? My name is Brand. Producer Sherry is here coming up. Really interesting take from a CEO about juggling life. If you feel like you're looking for balance in life, thought we'd talk about that. Also, another interesting take from an atheist about God. Wanted to talk about that, too. And so much more. We hope you like the music, too. Thank you for being here. We're glad you're here.
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0: Hey, this is Brant, along with producer Sherry, right here on the House FM.
1: It's that time of year, and I'm amped. It's Fat Bear Week. I love this time
2: it's
1: of year.
2: What?
1: Fat Bear Week. Fat Bear. It's bears that are fat.
2: Okay.
1: And they're really fat right now.
2: Why? Oh, they're getting ready to hibernate.
1: Yeah, and they put it on. So there's a, if you go to fatbearweek.org.
2: No way. Okay.
1: You vote.
2: On the.
1: And this time, you're voting not just on individual bears.
2: Uh-huh.
1: And their big roly-poly selves.
2: You are so excited about this.
1: You vote on entire families of bears.
2: Fat families.
1: So it's like family A or family B. And the cubs are hilarious.
2: Because they're
1: adorable.
2: Because they're so roly-poly.
1: Yeah, every time I start to think the internet, like, why do we even have the internet?
2: Then something like this comes along.
1: And now I can vote on heavyset bears. Yeah. Yeah, I see you, internet.

Some days, you just need music like this. Hold on to me. Some days, you just need a good reminder. Hallelujah, I'm blessed. Some days, you just need a little extra energy. I'll lift you up and up again. Uplifting music for every mood. 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
1: I've got so much to be thankful for. Look.

0: They were Brant and Sherry on the House FM.
1: You know, it can sound just like the religious thing to say or the Christian thing to say, like, trust the Lord. You just have to trust him. It sounds like, yeah, that's a way to just tie a ribbon on anything. But it's true. The whole AI discussion and some of the freaking out, I don't understand it all. And I dare say anyone listening doesn't understand it all either. And we all got opinions. The wild thing that, for all of us, though, is like, who voted for this?
2: Yeah.
1: It's just coming at us. And that can make you feel really helpless, too. It's like, well, do we...
2: I didn't even ask for this.
1: So you're saying that your products can destroy everything. We didn't ask you to do that.
2: Yeah.
1: It's just very strange. So it's not tying a ribbon or a bow on it. Honestly, if you walk in trust, if that becomes your default way through the world, is that you're actually trusting the Lord, that he is good, that he knows how this ends, and he told us we can be of good cheer. Like, and that is a much better place to be no matter what's going on.

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0: actually look nice today. No, are no, you not you. Not oh. you. I mean, you look fine, but this is what my wife, Tammy, says to me as I leave for work.
1: Oh.
0: Oh, you actually look nice today.
1: Uh-huh.
0: Why the actually?
1: So my other days were just practice rounds?
0: See, I'm no linguist. I can't tell you how the actually changes the sentiment, but it feels like it does, doesn't it?
1: I mean, I wouldn't turn it down. Regardless, it's still a compliment. I would just take it. I would just take the compliment.
0: Okay.
1: Try to receive it.
0: I just feel like it's been qualified in a way that I'm not comfortable with. No.

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2: When I turn that radio on.
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0: Hallelujah.
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0: It's Faith, Family, and Fun on the House FM. We are Brant and Sherry.
1: It's really hard to balance things. Maybe you've noticed that. I have a problem with that. I get real scattered. Mm-hmm. I heard this, though. I thought this was actually really good. The guy was the CEO for Coke, actually said this, Coca-Cola.
2: Okay.
1: And never really even heard of him before, but like that actually makes sense. He's like, it's like you try to keep these balls up in the air. Mm-hmm. You got your job. So you got work. You've got family,
2: right?
1: Your physical health,
2: mm-hmm.
1: friendships,
2: mm-hmm.
1: your spiritual health.
2: Right.
1: So like that's five things. And so you're juggling them. He's like, the truth is one of the balls that you have there is rubber and the other four are made out of glass.
2: Oh.
1: And the rubber one is work. He said, you can actually drop that one for a little bit and it'll bounce back out to you.
2: Wow.
1: But the other four.
2: I'm sure that's not the way we think of things.
1: No.
2: I have never thought of it that way.
1: But the other four, the family thing,
2: mm-hmm.
1: you drop that. Mm. And I just wanted to mention that because I've been there and I struggle with this kind of stuff too. But I thought, man, that's actually true.

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1: A friend of mine's mom is an atheist, and she's an atheist because she told him she prays all the time, but he never gives her what she wants. So what's the point?
2: Okay.
1: Yeah, so he was wondering, is she really an atheist if she's praying all the time? Like, well, I don't know.
2: Mm-hmm.
1: But
2: it's a good question.
1: I'm exactly. Yeah. Like, right. Huh. You're holding out some hope. Or you got some inclination to understand.
2: Be praying. That's a good point.
1: Yeah. But, on the other hand, what I wish I could tell her, I think this is emotional. It's not necessarily a rational, intellectual thing. But I wish I could tell her, if somebody feels that way, like, I'm not getting what I want. Like, that's a good reason to choose a different restaurant. But God's not a waiter, so you relate to him. He's what he says about himself is he's the King of Kings. Mm-hmm. So my proper relationship with him wouldn't be on that basis. Mm. And the way he would relate to me may not be what I was wanting.
2: Right.
1: So please, I would just say, don't rule him out, because this doesn't invalidate the idea that he's the King of Kings, that he's not doing exactly what we want. Mm.

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